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2: Yeah. 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
1: Stop calling me like that about some little cigarettes. I'm going to take you when I get out the studio.

0: So Halloween, let's talk the vibes, man. Our call is Nicasio. Has a 4-year-old son, Nicasio the third.
1: Yep. Mm-hmm.
0: And he wants to be Princess Peach this Halloween.
2: That's pretty.
1: Yeah, man.
0: Now, knowing the normal Nicasio that we deal with every day, I feel like this would make you furious because you would be like, what are you doing? You're a boy. You're a boy. What are your thoughts on this?
1: I'm kind of for it. I mean, we went to the costume store, and because this year he wants to have a Mario party, and now I'm starting to think he wants to have a Peach party.
0: Like, I want a Peach party.
1: He picked out the Peach outfit.
0: He was gonna say, unfortunately.
1: I started to trip a little bit. I'm not gonna lie, but then I was like, you know what? I'm like. The way he sees the world and the way he sees everything, it's just different from the way...
0: It's innocent.
1: Yeah, it's very innocent.
2: And I'm
1: like, who am I to, like, you know, go in there and just, you know, tell him, no. Then, you know, you shouldn't be wearing this. You have to wear this because you're a boy.
0: Serena, what are your thoughts? If your son wanted to be Princess Peach, how would you handle it?
3: My thing is, I would probably say no, but not because I care that he's going to be Peach, but it's because I'm afraid of how the world's going to treat him. Like, I never want my son to be bullied. I never want people to be mean to him, and I think that's the part that scares me.
0: You can't live your life based on other people.
2: Exactly. That's what you have to teach him.
3: I know, but he's still so little.
1: And I just hope they wouldn't do it in front of him. And then I started to think, I'm like, what made him want to be Peach? But as I watched the second Mario, she's in there more.
0: Yeah.
1: So she's kind of like, you know, a star.
2: And she's a badass.
1: Yeah.
2: So I have a question for you. When you cross-dress, and you did for the show, we did some video. your girl got really mad. And when you painted your nails, she got really mad, right? So how does she feel about this?
1: I mean.
2: His mom.
1: When I did it, I'm a full-grown man. Okay. So, like, I know. You know what I mean? I'm supposed to know.
0: Supposed to know what?
1: I'm supposed to know that I'm a boy, and what I do has to be, you know, affiliated with boy things.
2: It doesn't have to be.
0: You don't. You're making it so you sound like a caveman.
2: Yeah, I know.
1: I know, but
0: if he's into it, he's into it.
1: No, that's why she's okay with it.
2: Okay.
1: Which I'm surprised.
0: But you can change too. Like when me and you hang out, you're different than when you are with her.
2: Yes.
0: Sometimes when we hang out, I'm like, what? It's nuts.
1: What do we do?
0: Let's talk to Autumn. Gotta bleep that. Thanks, Matt. We'll talk to Autumn next because she is low key on Serena's side. She's not for it.
2: Oh.
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0: All right, so for Halloween, if your four-year-old son wanted to dress up as a female character, how would you feel? That's what's happening with our co-host, Nicasio. His mm-hmm. four-year-old son wants to be Princess Peach. Nicasio, surprisingly, is actually like, look, it's an innocent thing. It's all good. Go ahead. Serena's like, nah, I don't think I'm going to let my son do that because I don't want him to get bullied by anyone. Autumn, what are your thoughts?
1: I'm not going to lie. I'm way too prideful for that. I know it's Halloween and it's all fun and games, but I'd have to say I'd have to tell my kid there's so many other characters on Mario. Why pick that one?
0: What if he's just like, because she's so fun and vibrant and I just relate to her.
2: Oh my God, oh my God.
1: Like, I'm all for letting the kids be themselves, but no, I don't want a Princess Peach walking around.
2: I mean, I'm with you in a sense, but I mean, but then I also think like, he's a kid. He doesn't know. Like, you know what I mean? Like, he's only 4 years old. We know what it is, but he doesn't.
3: You could be Daisy.
1: He knows. Yeah. Why don't you put on a pink shirt then?
2: No, but I know.
0: He has some.
2: It looked crazy for me, but not for him.
0: Depends on the color of pink, because your shade of skin would look fabulous. So Serena just found out that Nelly and Chingy had beef.
3: I had no idea.
4: I have no idea.
0: This is a whole thing. We'll talk about it and share it. Chingy spoke out on it, right? Or was it Nelly? No,
3: it's like this TikTok that I came across, and it like has the side by side. I'm like, wow. And I'm like, Chingy really killed it. What happened?
0: I know. We got to find Chingy. Nicasio will find the audio because he spoke on it too. We'll talk all about it next.
5: 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Let's go, dawg.

0: It's so funny how out of nowhere you could just be scrolling and then you find something and you're like, wait, what? Yes. This was a thing?
1: Yeah.
0: That just happened. Serena just found out that Nelly and Chingy had beef back in the day.
2: I was shocked. It was a video that popped up on my algorithm and I watched it. I'm like, wow, Chingy was great.
3: I like the way you do that right there. You just remember why you

0: I just imagine girls dancing while Chingy's talking. I'll blow your brains up at the head.
1: Oh my God.
0: It's very so graphic. Stupid. Yeah. Chingy had an interview with Vlad recently and he spoke on it.
2: You know, back then it was egos involved, money, and it was stupid. Why is it everybody's doing what they love to do? What is the beef about?
0: It's about jealousy. It's ego.
1: So I looked up on AI what the origin of the feud was. Chingy actually started as an opening act for Nelly's tour in 2002. And then I guess Nelly got pissed off because Chingy signed with Ludacris's label instead of his. So that's how it all started.
0: He probably didn't want to be in Nelly's shadow. I get that.
1: Yeah.
3: Yeah, I had no idea. Like, I was mind blown. I'm like, wow, I'm sure I was singing these songs.
0: Shout out to Nelly and Chingy, man. Yeah. Listen, dude, coming up next, I guess this is kind of wild. If you claim to be a gang member now on social media in Florida, this could get you in serious trouble.
3: Oh my gosh.
0: We'll talk all about it next.
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6: Get money.

0: as of October 1st, claiming to be a gang member on social media can be used by authorities to legally classify someone as a criminal gang member in Florida.
1: Shame.
2: Well, that makes sense.
0: I mean, that's...
2: You admit to it.
1: Yeah.
0: I guess, right? It says, if you make a claim or admission on social media, it does not automatically trigger the classification on its own. Under Florida law, an individual must still meet at least two of the specified criteria outlined in the statute to be formally classified. So admitting gang membership in person, on an online platform, or via social media now will count as one of the criteria.
1: Okay.
0: Using gang-related language defined as digital statements, codes, symbols, or terminology that signal affiliation or support gang activity in furtherance of criminal acts, being observed in the company of known criminal gang members. So now just based on who you hang around with.
2: Damn.
0: Being observed in the... Oh, that's cool. Just said that. being identified as a gang member by a spouse living in the same household.
1: Dang.
0: And let me see. Any communication accepting responsibility for a crime committed by a gang member. So all of that gets you passed away.
3: Just because you're a gang member doesn't mean you committed a crime right then and there.
0: There was some. There was a rapper that got shot recently, and the guys that did it, they literally went on Instagram talking about how they did it, and then they got caught the next day.
1: Oh my god!
0: I just don't understand the world that we're in. It's crazy, man.
1: Stupidity. The fact that people just want to flex all the time.
0: It's not a flex, bro.
1: It's
0: I don't understand why in someone's mind, like, it sounds so dumb. But like when we were kids, you used to just fight. And then one person won and one person lost and you kept it moving. No, like you don't have to take someone's kid away, dude.
1: Yeah.
0: Sad, man. I want to share a clip with you. We had comedian Desi Banks, who's on tour everywhere. He's on fire. Social media is killing it.
3: Mm-hmm.
0: We never met before. And he was, he had a glow about him. And
3: good
0: this
3: vibe.
0: He was very locked into his spirituality.
3: Oh my God.
0: And it was really cool, man. I want to share a clip of it with you next.
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0: Listen, we obviously talk a lot about comedy here on the show. I got some dates coming up, man. I'm on the road with Carlos Mencia. I'm on the road with Michael Yo. I'm balancing both. I got my own shows. You can go to TinoCochino.com and get some dates. I would appreciate that. I hope to see you at some point this year, next year. But when you talk comedy, man, one of the biggest names in it right now is Desi Banks. This guy's on fire. He has a huge show coming up with Mojo Brooks. They're co-headlining on New Year's Eve. And there's just a lot going down. But he came in. He's featured on this week's Is Anyone Listening podcast. And we talked about a lot, including just positivity and good energy. And I did not know that Desi was this spiritual. He's all about it.
1: I feel like if I don't have God, bro, I'd be lost. I wouldn't even be where I'm at right now if it weren't for God. He gave me that strength to keep going, keep, you know, keep flowing, keep jokes coming, keep being that light for the world. Even when I was playing football, bro, I was the funny guy on the team. I was this guy always. Even in high school, I was the funny guy, not knowing that I was actually going to be doing this. You know what I'm saying? One of the most humorous in high school, being the funny guy around the lunch table, you know what I'm saying? Just acting out movie scenes, doing all this stuff.
2: It's funny.
1: Not knowing that I was actually going to be doing this in my real life. It's so crazy, bro, how that happened, because I just knew I was going to the NFL. And boy, it did not work.
0: Now you are the NFL. Now it's the National Funny League. There you go.
1: Oh, I'm gonna use that National Funny League.
2: Technically,
1: I like that. I love that.
0: We made it happen,
1: that was
0: baby.
1: Quick. I like
0: y'all
1: that.
0: Y'all see this pop? I'm gonna pull this clip back.
1: National Funny League. That's hard, that's
0: bro. Dope. Thank you for coming in and just sharing your light, man. You have such a good energy and confidence. And for people listening right now, not everyone's at that high point. Some people are going through their worst right now. So to hear you, you know, shining, they can feel the light, I feel like, through the radio.
2: For sure.
0: And then even just the message about just God and positivity. Thank you for sharing all of it, man.
1: Man, hey, man, I appreciate you guys, man. That's what it's about, bro. You know, I want to be able to, you know, be a vessel for God, bro. You know what I'm saying? People going through anything, bro, hey, just know, hey, it's going to be okay. Hey, as long as you keep going, you know what I'm saying? The pain that you're suffering right now, it's just pain that's preparing you for the next level.
0: The entire conversation is so damn good. You can stream it right now wherever you stream your favorite podcast. 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
1: stopped when I was 13. I remember it. I was standing at a door and I was surrounded by kids that were like 6 and 7, and I just kind of looked around, and in that moment, wow, when they opened the door, all the kids went twinkle tweet. I was like, I'm too old for this, and I walked back to the car and I told my grandma, let's get out of here.
3: Let's go hit the bar.
1: And that was it. That was it. Our listener Cheryl does not want to let her 16-year-old son go trick-or-treating. Oh, we'll have Serena read the DM and we'll talk all about it. It's listener therapy. It's Tino Cochino Radio. Go ahead.
2: My son is turning 16 next month. And

0: And he told us he still wants to go trick-or-treating this year with his group of friends. My husband and I can't agree whether or not to let him do it. I think he's too old, and a group of teenagers running around the neighborhood on Halloween night isn't a good idea. I trust my son, but his friends are little a-holes, and I don't trust them at all. I just know they'll get into something they shouldn't, and I'll end up getting a call from the cops. I think Halloween is for little kids, and the older ones always cause drama that ruins their experience. What do you guys think?
1: I mean, what are your thoughts? You have a son. I mean, he's obviously super young, so he's going to trick-or-treat. But if he was 16 and wanted to go out, how do you think you would react as the helicopter mom that you are?
0: I think I would allow him to keep going trick-or-treating until he grew out of it. Just because, I mean, they could be doing such worse things. And I know this mom feels like maybe he might be doing this with his friends. But I would have the conversation like, look, I'm going to let you do this. But if you mess this up...
2: Never again.
0: Yes, because I don't know. Again, like, I don't want to tell my kid to stop being a kid and make them grow up too fast.
1: Is there an age limit, Nicasio?
3: Yeah, 16.
1: Oh, wow. Oh.
3: You should be working by then.
0: Boy, he's 15. He's going to be 16 next month.
1: Loophole!
2: Yeah, exactly.
1: We'll talk to Destiny and get her motherly perspective next.
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5: These commercials that you hear, they may be funny sometimes, but let me tell you something. Ain't nothing funny about an accident. Especially if the accident is serious. You got minor accidents, and then you have catastrophic accidents. You have medical malpractice. You have body dismemberment. You have accidents that lead to death. Those are serious accidents. You don't just need a lawyer for those type of accidents. You need a firm

0: right, so is there an age cutoff when it comes to trick-or-treating? Our listener, Cheryl, doesn't want her almost 16-year-old son to go this year. Dang. She just thinks that him and his friends are going to be messy and doesn't want them to get in trouble. Mm-hmm. It's a whole thing. We have Destiny on the line. What are your thoughts as a mom?
1: I believe that age doesn't matter. He should definitely get to enjoy being a teenager, enjoy being a kid. And if he is trusted, if you trust your own kid, you should believe that they're going to make the right choices and not get in trouble no matter who they're hanging out with. You're putting the trust in your kid and you're hoping that you've taught them well enough to know what's right and wrong. And you got to give them that chance to prove that you can trust them.
0: Exactly.
1: And then if it backfires, then you can have the conversation of, look, this is why I didn't want to let you go. You proved me right, and it's not going to happen again.
0: And I don't even think Halloween's the thing. Like, what's to stop them from, even, no matter where night. They hang out? Yeah. They go to a restaurant, right. They go do whatever. If they're going to do something, they're going to do something.
1: Absolutely. I work at a high school, and you should see how half of these kids act here.
2: I mean, why are we just putting the blame on, you know, teenage kids? Like, you guys go out half naked to the club, and you guys make a big old ruckus over there.
3: Why are you looking?
2: I got eyes, Serena. I'm not dead. Chino
0: Casino Radio. We all love it, man. Celebrity gossip. What are we spilling today inside Tea Time?
3: Okay, don't come for me, Swifties, but a lot of fans are not happy with her new music.
0: Oh, interesting.
2: That's cap. Mm-hmm.
0: All right, let's talk about it. I want to know why. Next.
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0: So fans apparently upset with Taylor Swift's new music. I didn't even know she dropped any. I thought there was some on the way. But Serena's going to fill us in with the whole thing. It's Tea Time, Celebrity Gossip, Tino Cochino Radio. So what's happening?
1: So Taylor just dropped The Life of a Showgirl, the encore with four new songs, and the reviews are mixed. And I did see a lot of videos, too, of fans, like, saying, like, what is this? Like, she's writing music so Travis Kelce could understand.
2: Oh, my
1: and
2: God.
1: So
2: oh
1: people
2: God.
1: Are saying, like, her music was very, you know, like, mature, and she was growing up, and it's almost going backwards.
2: But how many phases has she been in, though? She's done it all.
0: I feel like her biggest music was probably, like, the breakup stuff, right?
2: Yeah.
0: And so
2: yes.
0: it's like, she's
2: yeah.
0: not going to give you breakup material. She's exactly. married now, exactly. dude. It's going to change. What do you
3: exactly.
0: think?
1: I think this is more like, I think she is experimenting. I think she is going to go back to her, like, very, like, you know, intricate songwriting. But right now, I think she's just having fun with her music because she's

0: in a very happy, you know, fun place. Mm-hmm.
1: Now, mark my words.
2: Whoa.
1: If they get a divorce.
2: Oh, it's going to be great.
1: It will be the biggest album she's ever put out in her life.
0: Don't put that negativity on her.
1: I'm not wishing it. I'm just saying, because if she's known for the breakup music, imagine a divorce.
2: And if it did happen, who would break it up first?
1: What do you mean?
2: Like, who would be the reason?
3: She'd leave him.
2: Oh, Travis?
1: Travis would mess around, and then she would leave.
0: Oh, yeah, wow. Yeah. Don't say. I think he's in love with her, and he's not going to do her wrong.
1: It's always like that at first.
3: Tell me more, Tino.
1: Dude, there's a fall movie list going viral. Movie recommendations for certain moods. I want to see if you agree or disagree. Next.
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0: So there's a fall movie list going viral. Here's my thing. When it starts, like, fall season, especially, like, right now, I want scary movies. That's all it is.
1: Yes. That's one of the categories.
0: Scary vibes. So Matt has it. He'll break it down. We'll see if we agree or disagree. What's popping?
2: Okay, so they break them down into scary, which is, like, the crazy, like, horror movies. There's spooky, which is more like the tweens, you know, kind of scary, like Hocus Pocus. Then the sweet, which kind of love movies, you know, date movies. So scary, number one, The Conjuring, Sinister, Hereditary, The Babadook. You heard of that?
1: The Babadook.
2: Okay. The Ring, It Follows, which is great. The Exorcist, The Grudge, Insidious, and The Strangers.
0: That's cool, but that's, I mean, those sound so
3: old. How do they not have Halloween on that list?
2: Halloween is not in the top 30. There's 30 movies for each, and no.
0: There's not a Freddy movie in there. You don't throw Candyman in there. Like, we're talking some of the classics. How are they not in there?
2: Screams are in there. Candyman's number 26. I didn't want to read all 30. The Cabin in the Woods, Evil Dead. For Spooky, both Beetlejuices, The Addams Family, Corpse Bride, Frank and Weenie, which is
1: what's up?
0: Matt's nickname in college.
2: The Nightmare Before Christmas, Monster House, The Haunted Mansion, Hotel Transylvania, all three or six of them.
0: Yeah.
2: Halloween Town, remember that from the 90s?
3: Oh, I loved that movie.
2: And then, like, the date movies, the sweet ones, When Harry Met Sally, You've Got Mail, Autumn in New York, The Holiday, which I love, Serendipity, Home Sweet Alabama.
0: That's enough, Matt. Thanks. Okay.
3: I was going to say, for, like, Halloween vibes, I don't want to watch Love Stories.
0: No.
3: Did you see that they're making, a new, like, Jason show, but it's going to be about his mom or something?
0: Camp, what is it called? Or Lake Clearwater, whatever it is.
3: Yeah.
0: Yes. Yeah, yeah, that looks really good.
3: Oh, I'm excited.
0: Man, scary vibes, man. I love it.
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3: Aww.
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3: Ice.

0: All right, seven signs that you and your partner are meant to be together. Let's count down from 7 to 1. Go ahead.
1: When you think of home, you think of each other.
2: I think of my cat.
3: She will
0: you
3: be
0: really?
3: Home.
0: Yeah. Are you being facetious?
2: No, right now I'm like, I can't wait to go home and pet my cat.
3: What wow. does it
1: when
3: do
1: When I think
3: to
1: of
3: you,
1: home, like I think of my husband and like my kids, like my, you know, family.
0: Okay, so good. Tell that works. That uh-huh. Number 6.
1: You get the feeling you have known them longer than you have.
2: Yes.
0: But he says that in a negative way, I promise.
3: Oh, like, my God. Like,
0: he's like, it's been too long.
2: No, I love it.
3: That's why he laughed.
0: Okay, Serena?
1: I mean, I'm going to say yes, but also we have known each other, though, since I was like 15, so it also kind of feels like just forever.
4: Yeah.
0: That's crazy, man. Number 5.
1: You feel like they make you a better person.
0: Matt?
2: 100%. Yep.
0: I like that. Serena?
1: Yes. Drives me crazy sometimes.
0: The fact you had to throw that in, right? Like, you could have just been positive. Number 4?
1: You don't have to pretend to be someone you are not when you are together.
0: Well, that's true, because Matt's a piece of shit in front of his wife. Yeah. I've seen it numerous times. Are you yourself in front of him?
1: Yes, and I think this is so important. Like, if you can't be yourself with your person, then that's definitely not your person.
0: Right. All right, number 3.
1: You have undeniable chemistry, including sexual attraction.
0: Matt?
2: Yes. Yep, we're still attracted to each other. We went out of town for a little staycation, like a marginal staycation. We were like bunnies.
0: Oh, nice.
2: Great. Yeah.
1: Mm-hmm. I agree. I just told my husband today that he looked handsome.
0: Oh, damn.
4: But were you bunnies?
1: Bunnies.
0: Yeah, like Matt said that basically him and his wife, they were doing it like bunnies.
1: Oh. Like, that's none of your business.
0: That was

0: The no. That's a no. That's a no.
1: Okay.
0: No. Number two.
2: Arguments don't turn into disrespect or bitterness.
0: Matt doesn't even need to answer. Matt and his wife cuss at each other in such a rude way. It's crazy.
3: We were driving to a doctor's appointment yesterday, and her job, my job is to drive, her job is to find directions, right? We passed the exit about 8 miles past, and then she goes, oh, we missed the exit. You got to turn around. I was like, are you? Oh, I lost it on
0: her. I believe it.
3: And we're still fighting about that.
2: Oh, that's fun.
3: Yeah.
0: And closing out, number one sign that you are meant to be together.
2: You tell each other deep, dark secrets.
0: Do you have any secrets, Matt?
3: I don't think so. The darkest secret I have is I got my back licked by a guy in college.
0: And she knows this. Serena,
3: what's coming up next?
0: Does your husband know all your secrets?
2: I think so, but I mean, I don't feel like I have secrets.
1: I mean, if you've slept with someone in the past, that's a secret. They should know, right?
2: Well, he's not asking that.
0: So he doesn't know about Tank.
2: Oh my God. That did not happen. You're spreading rumors.
1: Oh my God. Oh, she's blushing.
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1: So there's a bride and a groom, and in our producer Matt's opinion, they're doing too much. They basically are going viral because they don't want their guests to post about their wedding, even though they're attending the wedding.
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0: So there's a couple going viral because every guest that they invited to their wedding, they don't want them to post about the wedding. Matt, for some reason, does not like this. Talk to me.
1: I just think it's stupid. I think you spend so much money to attend a wedding, to provide the gift, especially if the wedding's like out of town, like Serena's. So here is the thing they posted. There's a picture of what the bride and groom put out there in their wedding when people are walking in. It said, the bride and groom have asked not to be posted. No photos, no videos, no stories, no sharing of the bride and groom on WhatsApp, Facebook, or Instagram. You're welcome to capture every moment and post pictures and videos of yourselves, but nothing with the bride and groom. Allow them to post first. Yeah. And I think that's ridiculous.
0: No, no, no. That's fair. It's theirs. Yeah.
1: You like that? Yeah.

0: And literally saying post anything that you want. You could say that you were here. Just don't post the actual bride and groom because they want to be the first to post their day.
1: But what if they paid for it all? What if you're like best friends with the groom and you like take a selfie with you and him? You can't post your boy?
0: This is another thing of being selfish. It's not your day, man.
1: Yes. I think it's the bride and groom being selfish. People went out of their way to attend your wedding.
2: It's their day, though. And even if you don't agree with it, I would just, you know, like, I would still follow the rules because, again, it's their wedding, their day, and there's so much stress that happens in a wedding. I wouldn't want to add on
0: and
2: to that.
0: The people that follow you don't care about you posting your picture with Jeff.
1: Exactly. So why does the bride and groom care?
0: So why is it, what do you mean? God, because it's their thing. So like, let us do it first. We know you're going to post and do whatever. It's our day. Respect it because your followers don't really care anyway.
2: She doesn't want you posting a picture of her and she has like a double chin in the photo.
3: Oh, that's true. God.
2: Yeah.
3: If I ever have another baby, I'm never inviting Matt to the hospital.
0: Why?
3: Imagine he'll take a picture of the baby and post it.
0: Yeah. Just covered, covered in placenta and blood. Because he somehow smuggled his way into the room.
3: Yeah, I'm like, yeah.
1: I better be in the room if I'm coming to that.
2: And he would kiss your baby.
3: Yeah.
1: I would. You
0: Matt
1: have to
0: kisses
1: kiss
0: strange babies. I know that sounds like island behavior, but
1: it's not like that.
0: It's so weird. It's so weird.
1: It's just a blessing.
0: Let's talk to it. It's not your blessing.
1: Oh no,
0: it's their blessing. We'll talk to Tiffany, and we'll see whose side she's on. Ours or Matt's? Is this couple doing too much, or is Matt low-key just being selfish?
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6: A mother went to jail for letting her 5-year-old play outside, and I am so upset at the people who called police on her.
1: What?
6: Yeah, let me share the story with you tomorrow. 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

0: Give and take.
1: All right, we got Tiffany on the line. I really want to get your thoughts on this situation. There's a couple going viral because they asked very nicely, I think, for the people that they invited to their wedding to not post any pictures of the bride and groom. They said, feel free to document everything, post yourselves. It's all good. We just ask that you don't post the bride and the groom until they post first.
2: Ridiculous.
1: No, it's their day.
2: It's being controlling.
1: It's their, Matt has an issue with control.
2: Yes.
1: 1,000%. Doesn't matter who it is. What it is, he doesn't like to be told, don't do something.
2: I'm too punk rock.
3: Oh, my God.
1: That's what it is. Tiffany, what's it sound like to you?
4: I don't know. I think it's a little overboard. I mean, I would understand if they said, like, no pictures until, like, after the wedding or, like, until we post it. But no pictures at all, I think it's a little extreme. Like, wouldn't you want your guests to post those memories of one of your biggest days of your life?
5: So I have a friend who had the no pictures for the wedding, but this is why I would never do that, because so she did that and her photographer lost all the footage of her wedding.
1: Damn.
5: So she has like nothing from her wedding.
2: That's
5: yes.
2: Karma. It never happened.
4: And things happen, you know, it's unfortunate that happened, but I mean, for example, that's a prime example. I mean, that's a backup plan in case you do lose all your photos.
6: If it's their day, you kind of got to respect that, right? Like, if they have a dress code and you know, they say, you know, no kids allowed, you respect it. So why not respect this?
4: That's not a dress code. That's a rule, too.
1: Radio. Curious to see what my parents feel about this, man. There's a woman being called out for basically crawling into a school bus to pull her daughter out of it.
2: What?
1: After being trapped in there for an hour. But some people are against her. I'll share the whole story with you next. We'll see what you think.
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0: suck my thumb like.
1: All right, so there's a California school bus situation that's got a lot of backlash online. Students were reportedly stuck on the bus for about an hour. So, according to reports, the driver pulled over after students became rowdy. Things escalated when one worried mother reportedly arrived looking for her daughter. She allegedly broke a bus window, climbed inside, and confronted the driver. And she was even arrested on suspicion of vandalism.
2: Oh, my God.
1: But some people are saying, like, I mean, look, you're holding my kid captive, basically.
2: Yeah. Hostage, yes.
1: Give me my kid back. So she did what she needed to do as a mom. And now everyone's kind of back and forth on it. Who's right? Who's wrong?
3: This actually happened to me when I was like in, I think I was in seventh grade.
1: Real quick. Just to throw in there, it says the school district says that the driver actually followed proper procedures.
2: Oh, wow.
3: Well, I was going to say, in seventh grade, when I was taking the bus to school, I think we were coming home, but our bus was bad. Like, it was a very bad bus. And she pulled over, and we were there probably, for an hour. And this was during summer. And so, I mean, it was very hot.
2: Yeah.
3: And, I mean, I think we learned our lesson.
2: And your dad didn't try to break it? I can see Danny busting the window.
3: They probably didn't know. I don't think I told them.
4: Yeah, there's no AC in there.
2: I would break into the bus. You can't. That's literally kidnapping. You can't hold kids hostage against their will.
3: But I feel like if you know where the bus is at, and then I don't know, because you know, if they are being bad on the bus, that could be distracting to the driver as well, and you're endangering all the other kids.
1: I guess, but my thing is, we're pulled over. So if I come knock on the door and I'm like, "Hey, I'm here for my kid. Give me my kid."
2: Yeah, exactly. Let him out.
1: What right do you have to keep my kid?
3: But I guess, how do you know that that's the parent?
4: That's true too.
1: The kid.
2: Oh, that's a good point.
1: I guess.
2: I mean, the kid's gonna say that's my parent.
1: Yeah, the kid would be like, "Who the f- that?"
2: Yeah.
1: Like, the kid would tell you, I would think. I don't know, man. Shoot me a DM on Instagram, at Tino Cochino. You heard the situation. Share your thoughts. What would you do?
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1: If you're looking for some things to do, I might be coming to your city soon, man. I'm on two different, I don't want to necessarily, I'm on Carlos Mencia's tour, and then I'm doing spot dates with Michael Yo.
4: Oh,
1: but
4: nice.
1: We're all over the place. So I just want to, I want to shout some of them out, so that way if we're in your area, you can slide through.
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0: So I've been having a blast on the road, man, doing this comedy thing. I have so much fun. I have one more date for my personal Love Bomb comedy tour, which is December 26th. We have two shows in Palm Springs. Hopefully you can come out. That's going to be fun if you're in the Palm Springs area. But I'm all over the place with Carlos Mencia and with Michael Yo. So I just want to shout out some dates because I know we have a lot of people that listen all over the country. If we're in your area, I would love to see you. Coming up October 8th, going to be with Michael Yo at Laugh Out Loud Comedy Club in San Antonio. And then October 9th through the 11th. 11th will be in Addison, Texas at the Addison Improv right there in the Dallas area. That's going to be a vibe. And then I've got the La Jolla Comedy Store. Ooh. Legendary.
1: Oh, dang.
2: Beautiful.
0: With Michael Yo October 16th, 17th, 18th. And then taking it to Florida with Carlos Mencia at the Palm Beach Improv. It's brand new. It looks beautiful. I cannot wait to be out there. And then October 23rd, 24th, Fort Lauderdale, Florida. We got Phoenix, Arizona coming up November 6th, 7th to 8th with Mencia at Stand Up Live. And just more dates coming, man. And we're planning for my 2027 tour, which I cannot wait. That's what I've been doing. I'm doing all the new material for my tour on the road with them. Because if I fail, they don't care. The people are there for the headliner, not me.
1: That's right. Yeah. So,
0: I've been getting my stuff together, but I'm excited, man. I'm just having fun.
3: Are you going to have like some big like wrap-up party?
0: I don't know.
1: Well, that's a good idea.
0: To be honest.
2: What do you call on the next tour? Or can you not?
0: I haven't announced it yet.
2: I've got to hold that.
0: Here's the funny thing. We talked about this before. When I did the Love Bomb thing, I was all excited to do it because I was called a love bomber in my last relationship. Yeah. And like the artwork that I did was me and my old tuxedo from my wedding. And it was all messed up. Like I'd been through a whole lot. And I was so excited about it. And then when this one guy came up to me in Colorado Springs, he's like, bro, I thought you were a magician when I first saw it.
1: Oh, my God.
0: And I was like, oh, okay. So no one really thought about it as seriously as I did. So
1: maybe just that guy.
0: I have a whole theme for it that I'm excited about, but I don't want to talk about it yet.
1: What about the Gaslighter tour?
0: But we're getting there. I'm done with all that.
1: Oh.
0: Coming up next. Something I'm not sure you're going to want to check out, but they brought it back. Wendy's. This was banned. It's the T-Rex burger.
3: I don't even know what that is.
1: Man, oh my God.
0: 9 beef patties, but you have to eat it in 9 minutes. Let's talk more about the beef next.
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2: Cigarettes, I'm going to take you when I get out the studio.

0: there is a $29.99 challenge.
1: Oh, my God.
0: Yeah, that Wendy's has. All right, now listen. It comes with fries, a drink, and I Survived a T-Rex Burger T-shirt.
2: Ooh. Oh, gosh.
3: That's pretty cool.
0: Now, this is only available at one single restaurant because it's been banned. But the location in Edmond, Oklahoma, has brought it back.
1: That tracks.
0: Bro, it is 9 beef patties, and these look thick. And you have to eat it in 9 minutes.
1: Oh, my. With the cheese.
2: Oh, my gosh. That doesn't even look doable. Oh, my God.
0: Bro, I
1: hate
0: you
1: do it protein style?
0: I hate these food competitions where they show everyone just devouring food and eating it so fast. It looks so disgusting. And then they all throw up after.
2: Yeah. That would probably hurt my tummy and my chest.
1: And your heart.
0: It seems so disgusting to me. I mean, that's just.
3: Wait.
0: So huge.
3: Finish the burger or the whole meal?
0: It doesn't say. I would assume you have to do the whole meal, right?
3: Oh, my God.
2: That's crazy.
3: You do a Diet Coke, right?
0: There's a steak restaurant. I forget. I think it's in Amarillo, Texas, maybe, or somewhere around there, where it's a huge, like, I forget how many ounces, like, just the craziest thing. You have to eat the whole thing, the steak, the salad, the potato, the whatever. But if you eat it all, it's free. And then they put you on the Wall of Fame.
2: Oh my God.
1: I've seen stuff like that. There's 144 grams of protein in 9 beef patties. So you hit your macros right there, one meal.
3: That and a protein bar, and you're good for the day.
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0: All right, here we go, man. We're playing some Are You Smarter Than Nicasio.
1: Let's go.
0: I love the game because everybody wins. Like, it's really easy, man. Mm-hmm. Nicasio will give you a question. He even gives you the multiple choice answers. And then all we need you to do is pick the right one. So listen up. This is going to be your question today.
1: Which celebrity owns his own private island in the Bahamas, which is named Rooster K? Is it A, Drake, B, Eddie Murphy, or C, Wee Man from Jackass?
0: All right, so our contestant today is going to be Rio. She is on the line and ready to play, so we'll see if she's smarter than Nicasio or not. Next.
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0: right. Are you smarter than Ocasio? Let's play this game, man. This is Rio, correct?
1: Yes.
0: All right. Now, this is, like, super easy. Nicasio's going to give you a question. He'll give you multiple choice answers, and then you just got to pick the right one, okay?
1: Okay, sounds good.
0: Here we go.
2: Which celebrity owns his own private island in the Bahamas, which is named Rooster K? Is it A, Drake, B, Eddie Murphy, or C, Wee Man from Jackass?
1: Drake.
2: No.
0: Damn.
2: I wish it was.
0: That's who I thought it was. It's all good. You get another shot. Options are A...
2: Or options B, Eddie Murphy, or C, Wee Man.
1: I'm going to go with C, Wee Man.
2: Nah.
0: Wee Man ain't got that kind of money, girl. All right, it's all right.
3: One more
0: guess. Do we think it's Eddie Murphy or...
1: It's Eddie Murphy.
0: Eddie Murphy. Winner. Rio. We're going to get you hooked up. Are you a fan of Eddie Murphy?
1: Yes, I am.
0: Who are your top three comedians? Who do you love?
1: Oh, man, rest in peace, Bernie Mac, for sure. Awesome.
0: Yeah. Yes.
1: And then Eddie Murphy is one, and Martin Lawrence.
0: Legend, man. I mean, I would just...
1: Yeah, they are.
0: I would just sit there and watch him breathe, you know?
2: Oh, my God.
0: Okay, that was creepy. I'm sorry. Sorry, Rio.
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0: So Serena's looking for votes for her baby. Yes. It's like a baby of the year competition thing. And right now, she's number two. We'll talk all about it next.
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15: Attorney Advertising, Texas Attorney Scott Harrison, Houston. Paid

0: So Serena put her little baby girl Novi, who's 2 years old, right?
1: Yes.
0: In a baby competition. And I guess she's currently number two.
1: Yes. Dang. And so this round she had to finish, or she has to finish number five at least. So I thought.

0: thought she was going to be out of it because she's been a solid 6 or 7 this whole competition. Mm-hmm. But I woke up this past Sunday and she was number 2. People were donating.
1: So that's the thing. Wow. You can vote or you can donate money. And if you donate money, that counts for more votes, correct?
0: Yes. And it does go to...
1: It's all a big scam.
0: It does go to a good cause. Yes. So this is Jessica Alba's part of it. I think Paris Hilton. And they do donate a lot of like essential items to families in need. Mm. So this is what that money goes to.
2: Even if she doesn't win, she should still get something for second place though, right?
1: You would think top 3 breaks down.
0: So. But so even after this is where I'm like, dang. So this competition doesn't really end till December.
2: Oh, wow.
0: But so after this is in her group. So she has to be, so the next round has to be number 1 in her group. And then after that, there's a wild card round.
3: Oh, my
0: and
3: God.
0: And then I think all the number 1 babies, they put them all in like one.
3: Do you know how many kids are in it all together? Thousands?
0: I do not. I was trying to figure that out.
2: What are they based this off of too? Like a picture and a bio? Like, for this whole, like, all these
1: months?
2: Yeah,
1: that's a good point. Like, if, let's say someone's genuinely, they just log on and they want to vote, not because they know you, but because they're like, oh, let's see, is it cutest baby?
0: And no, it doesn't say that.
1: That's
0: it just
1: like
0: says,
1: shaming.
0: Yeah, no, it's just, it's not that. I think it's, you just vote for your family and friends and then.
1: But when you really break that down, think about it, what is the point? You know what I'm saying?
2: Like, what are they doing? You know what I'm saying? Like, you know how like they have like a little baby races and stuff like that? Like, you know, the most the most athletic or something.
3: I love the baby races, bro.
1: That was a drunk.
2: Hi.
1: So if you guys want to be nice and share a vote, you can do that. Just go to Serena's Instagram. It's at the Serena Perez. That's the with 2 E's.
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1: We all love it, man. Celebrity gossip. What are we spilling today inside Tea Time?
0: Okay, don't come for me, Swifties, but a lot of fans are not happy with her new music.
1: Oh, interesting.
3: That's cool.
1: All right, let's talk about it. I want to know why. 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

0: So fans apparently upset with Taylor Swift's new music. I didn't even know she dropped any. I thought there was some on the way, but Serena's going to fill us in with the whole thing. It's Tea Time, Celebrity Gossip, Tino Cochino Radio. So what's happening?
1: So Taylor just dropped The Life of a Showgirl, the encore with four new songs, and the reviews are mixed. And I did see a lot of videos, too, of fans, like, saying, like, what is this? Like, she's writing music so Travis Kelce could understand.
2: Oh, my
1: and
2: God. Oh
1: so
2: my
1: people
2: God.
1: Are saying, like, her music was very, you know, like, mature, and she was growing up, and it's almost going backwards.
2: But how many phases has she been in, though? She's done it all.
0: I feel like her biggest music was probably, like, the breakup stuff, right?
2: Yeah.
0: And so
2: yes.
0: it's like, she's
2: yeah.
0: not going to give you breakup material. She's exactly. married now, exactly. dude. It's going to change. What do you
3: exactly.
0: think?
1: I think this is more like, I think she is experimenting. I think she is going to go back to her, like, very, like, you know, intricate songwriting. But right now, I think she's just having fun with her music because she's in a very happy, you know, fun place.
0: Mm-hmm. Now, mark my words.
2: Whoa.
0: If they get a divorce.
2: Oh, it's going to be great.
0: It will be the biggest album she's ever yeah. put out in her life.
1: Don't put that negative
0: on
1: her.
0: I'm not wishing
1: now.
0: It. Yeah. I'm not wishing it. I'm just saying, because if she's known for the breakup music, imagine a divorce.
2: And if it did happen, who would break it up first?
0: What do you mean?
2: Like, who would be the like the reason?
3: She'd leave
2: Travis.
3: Him.
2: Oh, Travis?
0: Travis would mess around, and then she would leave.
1: Oh, yeah, yeah, wow. Yeah. Don't say. I think he's in love with her, and he's not going to do her wrong.
0: It's always like that at first.
3: Tell me more, Tino.
0: Dude, there's a fall movie list going viral. Movie recommendations for certain moods. I want to see if you agree or disagree. Next.
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0: So there's a fall movie list going viral. Here's my thing. When it starts, like, fall season, especially, like, right now, I want scary movies. That's all it is.
1: Yes.
2: That's one of the categories.
0: Scary vibes. So Matt has it. He'll break it down. We'll see if we agree or disagree. What's popping?
2: Okay, so they break them down into scary, which is, like, the crazy, like, horror movies. There's spooky, which is more like the tweens, you know, kind of scary, like Hocus Pocus. Then the sweet, which kind of love movies, you know, date movies. So scary, number one, The Conjuring, Sinister, Hereditary, The Babadook. You heard of that?
1: The Babadook.
2: Okay. The Ring, It Follows, which is great. The Exorcist, The Grudge, Insidious, and The Strangers.
0: That's cool, but that's, I mean, those sound so
3: How
0: old.
3: How do they not have Halloween on that list?
2: Halloween is not in the top 30. There's 30 movies for each, and no.
0: There's not a Freddy movie in there. You don't throw Candyman in there. Like, we're talking some of the classics. How are they not in there?
2: Screams are in there. Candyman's number 26.

0: I want to read all 30.
1: Yeah.
0: The Cabin in the Woods, Evil Dead. For Spooky, both Beetlejuices, The Addams Family, Corpse Bride, Frankenweenie, which is...
2: What's up?
1: Matt's nickname in college.
0: The Nightmare Before Christmas, yep. Monster House, The Haunted Mansion, Hotel Transylvania, all three or six of them.
1: Yeah.
0: Uh-huh. Halloween Town, remember that from
3: yes.
0: the 90s?
3: Oh, I loved that movie.
0: And then like the date movies, The Sweet Ones, When Harry Met Sally, You've Got Mail, Autumn in New York, The Holiday, which I love, Serendipity, Home Sweet Alabama.
1: That's enough, Matt. Thanks. Okay.
3: I was going to say for like Halloween vibes, I don't want to watch Love Stories.
1: No.
3: Did you see that they're making a new like Jason show, but it's going to be about his mom or something?
1: Camp, what is it called? Or Lake Clearwater, whatever it is.
3: Yeah. Yes.
0: Camp Clearwater.
1: Yeah, yeah, yeah. That looks really good.
3: Oh, I'm excited.
1: Man, scary vibes, man. I love it.
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3: Aww.
1: We'll share them with you next.
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0: All right, seven signs that you and your partner are meant to be together. Let's count down from 7 to 1. Go ahead.
1: When you think of home, you think of each other.
2: I think of my cat.
3: She will
4: you
3: be
4: really?
3: Home.
4: Yeah.
0: Are you being facetious?
2: No, right now I'm like, I can't wait to go home and pet my cat.
3: What wow. does it
1: when
3: do
1: When I think
3: to
1: of
3: you,
1: home, like I think of my husband and like my kids, like my, you know, family.
0: Okay, so good. That works. That uh-huh. Number 6.
1: You get the feeling you have known them longer than you have.
2: Yes.
0: But he says that in a negative way, I promise.
3: Oh, like, my God.
0: He's like, it's been too long.
2: No, I love it.
3: That's why he laughed.
0: Okay, Serena?
1: I mean, I'm going to say yes, but also we have known each other, though, since I was like 15, so it also kind of feels like just forever.
2: Yeah.
0: That's crazy, man. Number 5.
1: You feel like they make you a better person.
2: Matt? 100%. Yep.
0: I like that, Serena.
1: Yes. Drives me crazy sometimes.
0: The fact you had to throw that in, right? Like, you could have just been positive. Number 4.
1: You don't have to pretend to be someone you are not when you are together.
0: Well, that's true, because Matt's a piece of shit in front of his wife. Yeah. I've seen it numerous times. Are you yourself in front of him?
1: Yes, and I think this is so important. Like, if you can't be yourself with your person, then that's definitely not your person.
0: Right. All right, number 3.
1: You have undeniable chemistry, including sexual attraction.
0: Matt?
2: Yes. Yep, we're still attracted to each other. We went out of town for a little staycation, like a marginal staycation. We were like bunnies.
0: Oh, nice.
2: Great. Yeah.
1: Mm-hmm. I agree. I just told my husband today that he looked handsome.
0: Oh, damn.
3: But were you bunnies?
1: Bunnies.
0: Yeah, like Matt said that basically him and his wife, they were doing it like bunnies.
1: Oh. Like, that's none of your business.
0: That was a no. That was a no. That was a no. Okay. No. Number two.
1: Arguments don't turn into disrespect or bitterness.
0: Matt doesn't even need to answer. Matt and his wife cuss at each other in such a rude way. It's crazy.
2: We were driving to a doctor's appointment yesterday, and my job is to drive. Her job is to find directions, right? We passed the exit about 8 miles past, and then she goes, oh, we missed the exit. You got to turn around. I was like, are you? Oh, I lost it on her.
0: I believe it.
2: And we're still fighting about that.
1: Oh, that's fun.
2: Yeah.
0: And closing out, number 1 sign that you are meant to be together.
1: You tell each other deep, dark secrets.
0: Do you have any secrets, Matt?
2: I don't think so. The darkest secret I have is I got my back licked by a guy in college.
0: And she knows this.

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Call 1-877-209-0631 for your slow jamming requests and oral expressions.

0: Hey, this is Erica. I just wanted to submit an oral
1: expression. Hello, Erica. Absolutely. Let's do it. First of all, tell me where you're calling from.
0: Yeah, I'm calling from Oceanside, California.
1: Erica in Oceanside, California. And who is on your mind tonight? Who are you thinking about?
0: My love, Will.
1: Okay, I want you to express yourself to Will tonight. Go ahead.
0: Yes. First, I want to say that I love him. I miss him. I think about him all the time. And I can't wait for him to come home so we can start our family. And I'll be waiting for him until he comes home.
1: How many little babies are you planning on making?
0: Two.
1: Two. Okay. All right, Erica. Thanks so much for checking in tonight.
0: Thank you.
1: When you're ready to make those babies, we'll have the soundtrack for you guys, all right?
0: All right. Sounds good.
1: Thanks, Erica. Take care.
0: All right. Thank you.

0: Well, this is my happy place, and I hope it is yours as well. This is the Slow Jam Show with R-Dub, and here we are almost to the weekend. TGIF, here we come, a Thursday night Slow Jam session. Let's get it started. Round one of tonight's special dedications, we call them oral expressions.
1: Hi, my name is Rosa Hernandez from Dallas, Texas, and I want to set an oral express to the love of my life, Chris Cantu in Big Spring, Texas. Haven't heard from you in a while, but it's okay. No phone calls, no emails, but guess what? I'm still here. I'll always be here for you because I love you so much.
2: Hi, my name is Madison. I'm Tucson, Arizona. I like to send an oral expression to my wife of 50 years, Joyce. Love you, baby. You always be my boo.
3: Hi, this is Lucy. I'm calling from Los Angeles, California. This oral expression is to Ernie and Calipatria. I love you and I miss you, baby, and I can't wait to see you. Good night.
4: This is Tina Ketcher from Malvern, Kansas. I want to give an oral expression to Morgan Bills. I just want to let you know that the family and I are so appreciative and thankful for everything that you've done for us. We love you so much. Mwah.
0: All right, we'll seal it with a kiss. 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
2: Really, really sorry.
1: I really need to hear back from you. 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
3: Yo, what up? My name is John Garcia. I'm calling from Mesa, Arizona. My oral expression goes out to my lovely girlfriend, Tisa D'Elia. Just want to let you know, baby, I love you. I'm sorry for how everything has been lately. Everything will get better, hopefully real soon. I appreciate you and everything that you do, and I love you very much.
4: This is Megan. I'm calling from Washington State. Michael, the love of my life, is in Honolulu, Hawaii. Say, I'm sorry, baby, and I love you. And you'll be home soon, and I can't wait. I'm sorry for the way I've been acting, baby. Love you forever.
5: Hi, this is Brenda Pierce. I would like to send out an I'm sorry expression to my husband, Ian Pierce. I'm from Ontario, Oregon. Babe, I am sorry if I have been neglecting or not doing things right. I love you. I miss you. And I am trying so very hard. I hope you understand.

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1: Hi, this is Daisy Olivos from Odessa, Texas. 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I just want to tell you that I love you, baby. I can't wait to have you home.
2: Hi, my name is Misty from Anchorage, Alaska. I'd like to send an oral expression to my fiancé, Nitty Tolly. I love you very much, baby. I appreciate how patient you've been with me, and I just wanted to let you know that we're going to get this.
3: Hi, our dad. 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

0: Hi there. I'd like to make an oral expression.
1: Hi there. Let's do it. What's your name, first of all?
0: I'm Sky.
1: Oh, I love that name. Hi, Sky, and where are you calling from tonight?
0: I am calling from Tulsa, Oklahoma.
1: Beautiful. Sky, who's on your mind tonight? Who are you thinking about?
0: The love of my life, Brianna Popa. That's who I want to give an oral expression to.
1: Say that name one more time. You said it a little quickly for me.
0: It's Brianna Popa. I would like to tell her that, Bri, I love you so much, and I'm glad you're working on you, and just keep doing you, and I love you so much, and we're going to get through it all.

0: almost to the weekend, Friday, tomorrow, and then, of course, we're back on Sunday for those Sunday night slow jams. Let's take care of some business right now. 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That's just a fancy way of saying these are your emails and your text messages through our website. Autumn and Boren in Anchorage, Alaska, happy birthday. I love you and I miss you so much. From Irma to Charles in Las Vegas, Nevada tonight, Q100.5. I love you so much. Thank you for always making me laugh and smile. You are an amazing husband and father. And from Brittany to both Zavea and Mackay in Lubbock, Texas, Mommy loves the both of you so very much. From Raven to Joseph in West Covina, California, 93.5 K-Day, I love you and I'll always be there for you. Alexis in Las Cruces, New Mexico, from Martin in Santa Fe, New Mexico, good night, sweet dreams. Love you with all of my heart and soul. From Ryan to Kiona in Tucson, Arizona, Donnie and Liz are with us in Long Beach, California tonight on K-Day. Patricia in Corpus Christi, Texas, for Corey and Amarillo. And we'll say hello and good night to Damien and Sylvia, both listening in Elmira, New York tonight. Where are you? Let us know with a phone call or an online expression if you go to slowjams.com. I'm going to wrap up the show with some final requests. Your good nights, your oral expressions, and possibly a surprise or two. You never know what's in the future when you're listening to the Slow Jam Show. We've saved the best for last. My name's R-Dub. Hope you'll stay with us tonight.
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0: Can you play a song for me?
1: Sure. 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
0: Nobody by Keith Sweat.
1: Okay. And who's it going out to tonight?
0: My baby Patrick.
1: All right. And what's your message to Patrick?
0: I just wanted to tell him that I love him so much, and it's been a long road, but we're finally going to be together, and I'm so happy and can't wait to spend the rest of my life with him.
1: Okay. You got it. 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
0: Thank you.

0: It's the Slow Jam Show with R-Dub, and these oral expressions coming through fast and furious. We'll try to get as many people on the show as we can before we have to say goodnight. We are running out of time, like sand slipping through your hands. It's inevitable. We have to wrap up the show, but we'll get a few folks on the air before we say goodnight. 877-209-0631. You ready?
1: 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Baby, you are so greatly missed. You were my world. You were my life. Love you.
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girl, you a 10, girl, you a 10, girl, you a 10, girl, you a 10, girl, you a 10, girl, you a 10, girl, you a 10, girl, you a 10, girl, you a 10, girl, you a 10, girl, you a 10, girl, you a 10, girl, you a 10, girl, you a 10, girl, you a 10, girl, you a 10, girl, you a 10, girl, you a 10, girl, you a 10, girl, you a 10, girl, you a 10, girl, you a 10, girl, you a 10, girl, you a 10, girl, you a 10, girl, you a 10, girl, you a 10, girl, you a 10, girl, you a 10, girl, you a 10, girl, you a 10, girl, you a 10, girl, you a 10, girl, you a 10, girl, you a 10, girl, you a 10, girl, you a 10, girl, you a 10, girl, you a 10, girl, you a 10, girl, you a 10, girl, you a 10, girl, you a 10, girl, you a 10, girl, you a 10, girl, you a 10, girl, you a 10, girl

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1: I called my mom recently. 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I'm like, you didn't say anything. 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
1: You know how I'm always complaining that DJ Automatic never does anything with me, like dates or whatever? Yeah. I got something that's going to make everybody jealous. We had a couple's day.
2: I'm glad you had fun, because that was literally the worst massage I've ever had.
1: Are we really going to talk about how bad it was?
2: We're going to talk about how bad it was. So Dana booked it. The girl who's doing my massage is like 5 foot. Her hands are like small little stones. Oh. And I swear to God, she was intentionally trying to hurt me.
1: He's like, my butt, my back, and my calves.
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0: 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Now, more of what you've missed.
1: Something in the nail polish that I just used, and I bet you did too, has been banned because it could prevent you from having babies. Yeah, across the pond in the UK, not here in the US though. Take a listen.
2: Varnishes containing the ingredient, known as TPO, are now banned, and nail salons will no longer be able to purchase or sell them. TPO is the component that allows gel nail varnish to harden under a UV curing lamp, and studies have suggested it could be linked to long-term fertility issues.
1: Well, I should have known this before, and maybe I wouldn't have so many babies. I'm just kidding. No, that's serious. That's scary. I just got my nails gel polished, and you know how they put them under those lights?
3: Yeah, the little purple
1: and they
3: light.
1: Cure it?
3: Yeah.
1: And
4: that's what we're talking about, right?
1: Yeah, so because it dries like in, I don't know, 60 seconds, under 60 seconds, whatever that is that makes it dry fast is the problem. But it's so convenient. I don't know that I'll quit.
4: Well, I mean, you've already had three babies.
1: That's what I was going to say.
4: Mission accomplished.
1: But hold on. What's the what's causing this? Am I making myself sick? Yeah. Like, I'm kind of scared, but I don't have
3: a
1: lot of time.
3: If it causes infertility, it's causing something else.
1: Yeah, so I don't have a lot of time, but at the same time, I'm like, what am I doing
3: just not
1: here?
3: Do it?
1: I don't, that's like me asking you not to eat ice cream at midnight. It's just not going to happen, sir. you know it's bad for you. But you keep doing it.
3: You don't care.
1: Yeah,
4: right,
1: you don't
4: care. Oh, God. I feel bad even bringing this up because I know there's someone enjoying a nice, cold, crispy one on the way to work right now. But energy drinks.
1: Oh, Anthony. Horrible for you. And, you know, you had a problem for a while.
4: Okay, let's not bring it up like that. Come on, Dana.
1: How did you quit? True. How did you finally quit?
4: Cold turkey.
1: No.
4: Rehab. It was tough. It was tough. Well, I finally quit because the doctor was like, bro, if you don't want to have any health complications before you're 40, you need to stop right now. And that stopped me right there. So it was serious. So if you're not like me, please enjoy your energy drink. But if you're like me and you have a sensitive heart, don't drink energy
1: drinks. That's anybody. They're so bad for you, especially in excess, because you have one. Pretty soon you need two and blah, blah. Yesterday we were in the elevator and Otto was being his nosy self. And he looks into the grocery bag of the woman in the elevator and comments, You've got some healthy stuff there. Nosy. But then she said, I know, Anthony, please, it's so embarrassing. But then she said something. She said, yeah, you bet I do. It's cheaper than going to the doctor.
3: Which was a great reply.
1: It was.
4: Good for her. I'm rooting for her in that scenario. Automatic, why are you looking at people's bags?
3: Because we're in the elevator and she had it wide open.
1: You should have seen her face. I was mortified. She was looking like, man.
3: How is that crazy? She has a bag of groceries on the ground, wide open, and I could see that she had a bunch of healthy products in there, and I was basically shouting her out, being like, shout out to you for being healthy.
1: Otto, now you're the creepy guy that lives on the 17th floor.
3: There's nothing creepy about that.
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0: Recently with a Dana Cortez show.
1: Jacob Coxon used to work at Anthropic, which is a big AI company, and he quit because he said he had to come out and tell people that he fears AI is going to end human civilization as we know it.
2: Whoa.
1: I'm going to let him explain, and I think he does a great job explaining how he believes this is all going to happen.
3: Sounds like something that's not real, but I think it is frighteningly real, and it's easiest to understand it if you think about real things that happened 2 months ago. OpenAI AIs hacked into third-party infrastructure, and this was like a concentrated hacking spree that they carried out of their own volition. And I think that if you extrapolate into the future, the level of capabilities of these AIs, they could cause extreme havoc. For

0: example, hacking critical infrastructure, building extinction-level bioweapons. So I think it's really important to just look at the rate of progress. Say, for example, in areas like coding or math, a couple of years ago, these AIs were just about helping humans a little bit. They could give you suggestions. Now they're close to replacing them. We still need humans at the moment, but quite plausibly, within a year, we'll no longer need humans. Next year, the year after, recursive self-improvement will happen and we'll enter the phase of Evan's post where he argues that there's a chance we could all die. That is coming soon.
1: This is so scary because I think if you can imagine it, it can happen. Who remembers the movie The Matrix? I mean, Morpheus tried to warn us.
2: At some point in the early 21st century, all of mankind was united in celebration. We marveled at our own magnificence as we gave birth to AI.
3: AI? You mean artificial intelligence?
2: A singular consciousness that spawned an entire race of machines.
1: Oh my gosh.
2: We don't know who struck first, us or them.
1: But we do know in the Matrix, we're just all a bunch of batteries. And so I'm just thinking, if we can come up with a concept, usually it happens. You know, the Jetsons used to talk on these little mobile phones. I think they were in the 50s and 60s.
4: Still don't have flying cars yet.
1: Yeah, we do, but we don't.
4: Yeah.
1: You know,
5: are you guys really afraid of this? Are you really quoting the Matrix here?
4: I'm a little freaked out because I've been reading about quantum computing and supercomputing. So when they're talking about AI, they're not talking about the AI that's on your
1: phone.
4: Like
1: your ChatGPT.
4: No, this is not what they're talking about. They're talking about supercomputers. And what they could learn in 1 year soon turns into 6 months, what turns into 3 months, what turns into a month, what turns into a week, what turns into a day, what turns into an hour to a minute. So what they learned, it took them a year ago to learn.
1: They're learning in an hour.
4: In an hour now.
5: I mean, that's cool. Like, basically, yeah, so you're telling me I don't have to pay my student loans back. That's what's going on here. That's all I'm hearing. I don't really know what's going on.
1: The thing is, movies have been warning about this forever. The Terminator explained again about how we just kind of let artificial intelligence take over our defense systems.
6: The system goes online on August 4th, 1997. Human decisions are removed from strategic defense.
1: No human decisions.
6: Skynet begins to learn at a geometric rate. It becomes self-aware at 2:14 a.m. Eastern Time, August 29th. In a panic, they try to pull the plug. It launches its missiles against the targets in Russia, because Skynet knows that the Russian counterattack will eliminate its enemies over here.
1: All this man is saying is we need to slow down. He's not saying we don't need AI. He said we're going to have to move in that direction, but we need to understand it more. We need to be able to harness it as well.
4: They need an emergency shutoff switch.
1: There's no such thing, and that's what he's saying. There is no such thing as that. How do we utilize AI in a way that's beneficial to humanity and also understand that we've got to be able to put a stop to it? I think this is so beyond our way of understanding. He did a good job explaining it, and we've watched all the movies, and the movies don't end well.
4: No.
1: None of the movies end.
5: But there is like a cool cusp period, and I think that's where I'll probably survive. Because there's like always that group of human people. You're like, oh, you're down with the robots? And I'm like, sorry, guys. No. I've been one of them the whole time.
1: You know what? I'm speaking to the Jetsons. They used all these things to help them in life. So maybe we do get past that, but the guys just like slow down. And all these data centers, it's part of like what we're talking about with the election coming up and everything else. These data centers are taking water from communities. In China, they're not doing that. They're building the infrastructures underground. 80% of everything they're doing in China has to rely on solar energy. That is how they're
4: harnessing the power.
1: Yes. And I don't understand why we're so not able to learn and do things better. And we want to take from our own people and make them suffer for these corporations to make a lot of money. It just doesn't make sense to me. We need AI. We have to have it or we'll be left in the dust. It's like not having a car or an airplane. But at the same time,
4: I just think, unfortunately, that, you know, these AI companies care more about their bottom line than they do about people. And it's all about growing their company. And so
1: it's always been that the car companies,
4: the people that are in control of
1: money.
4: AI need to be very, very responsible. And that's why we need regulation.
1: Yeah, we do. Just like a car company put seatbelts on. You're right. We need regulation.
4: Yes.
1: Yeah, I didn't even think about that. Yeah, we did. OK, well, that's our science talk for the day. And that's about all we're going to give you, because to be honest, I know more about the Terminator and the Matrix than I do what this guy Jacob was explaining. But I do know we have a podcast, and everything we do here, you can catch up there. Just search Dana Cortez Show. Free on all platforms. 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
1: New couple alert. Machine Gun Kelly and Dakota Johnson are a couple, and I'm worried about her. I'm worried about her because of his track record. Remember when he was dating Amber Rose, and we weren't supposed to mention Amber Rose when we talked to him?
2: Yeah, and then
1: this was a long time ago.
2: Dated
1: and
2: Megan Fox.
1: Well, then he started talking about Amber Rose as we were talking to him, and I was like, well, okay, then we answered some questions. Then he started seeing Megan Fox, and they have a baby, and then Megan was like, you can't see other women, and he was like, I'm going to see other women. And now he's seeing Dakota Johnson. Girl, you better watch out.
2: I don't know that I'll ever be able to top Miss Megan Fox. I'm sorry. Because I don't know who Dakota Johnson is. Sorry.
1: Otto.
3: What? 50 Shades of Grey. Automatic.
1: What are you talking about?
3: Best, respectably, some of the best side boob in the game.
1: Anthony, yes, you're right. Dude. And you know what? You're not being a cochina or anything because I appreciate side boob myself.
2: Okay. Well, she must not have that great side boob because I don't know who she is.
1: What world do you live in? You know why my husband doesn't know who Dakota Johnson is, Anthony? Do you know why Otto doesn't know? Because he watches stupid sports and ridiculous documentaries all the time.
2: I'm like a man.
1: No. Dakota Johnson is the daughter of, and we're going back to the 1900s for this, okay? Don Johnson, who was in a TV show in the 80s.
2: Miami Vice. Yes. Okay. I know who Don Johnson is.
1: He and a woman named Melanie Griffith, obviously going back to the 1900s again. She was in a movie called Sleepless in Seattle.
2: Oh, okay.
1: Okay, that blonde white lady.
2: Talk about a Nepo baby here.
1: And no, she's not a Nepo baby. She's famous on her own right. Nobody even knows who the hell Don Johnson and Melanie
3: Nepo
1: Griffith.
3: Baby. That's why she has a good side boob.
1: Watch out, Dakota. Watch out. Machine Gun Kelly's a bad boy. All right, we'll be right back. 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
13: Mostly cloudy today, some showers possible tonight and for those Friday night football games. We call it mostly cloudy, temperatures around 70. Tomorrow should be in the 60s. First alert, Peter Rogers, John Robinson.
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1: Some folks might be annoyed with crying kids. One of us in the studio actually appreciates it. Good morning. Welcome to the Dana Cortez Show. 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
2: DJ Automatic.
3: I go by Anthony A. And yes, I do admire any human creature who can lash out and express their emotions in public, regardless of age.
1: Okay.
3: All right. I seen a little homie crying the other day. And one, my heart went out to him. I hope he's okay. Two, I said, let it out, brother. It's okay.
1: How old was little homie? How old was he, Anthony?
3: Couldn't be older than, maybe 6, 7. Couldn't be older than that.
1: Okay.
3: And we were in Ross. You know, I was looking for some athletic apparel. And I looked over and he's just having a meltdown next to the home furniture section.
1: Yeah.
3: I was like, man, let it out, brother. And just for once, I'm like, oh my God, I miss being a kid. And I miss being able to cry out in public wherever and whenever
1: when
3: you want.
1: When you just feel like crying, right?
3: You could just openly cry. And like as an adult, I have to go find a dark corner, drive down the street, handle my responsibilities as an adult, and then I gotta cry. It's a lot.
1: I am the opposite. I don't want you to cry, and I don't care how old you are, unless you're like a baby.
3: What?
1: If you're a baby,
2: I don't want to watch you cry in public as a grown man. I'm sorry, Aunt. I love you, but I don't.
3: Yeah. Nobody wants to see that. Nobody wants to see that.
2: And we definitely don't want to hear it.
3: No, exactly. Oh, dude. But, I want to say this. Shout out to the mom at Ross who quieted the kid, I would say, in less than like 30 seconds.
1: Really?
2: Did she threaten him or was she nice to him?
3: There was a lot of pointing, but like no mouth moving, but mouth moving at the same time. I can't really explain it.
2: Oh.
3: Have you ever seen like a mom very sternly being like talking through her teeth?
1: That was a threat. Yeah. Because there's sometimes you'll be like, I'll buy this for you if you'll be quiet, or if you don't be quiet, I'm going to take you outside. That's what I think that was.
3: I think it was more of that second one, which either way, I was impressed by being able to have your kid quiet down that quickly in public.
1: Yeah, I think that's a good thing. You know,
2: you should have seen my work, Aunt. I was pretty good at that.
1: Oh, I know. I'll be honest, my three girls, they didn't really cry a lot like that. I was not one to tolerate that kind of thing. No, in fact, my youngest, Ava Maddock, when kids were crying in public, I swear to you, she'd be like, what's wrong with them? She did not understand because we had the rules before we left the house. Don't cry. Don't ask you for anything. And don't ask if somebody can spend the night. You know,
2: and don't
1: tell anybody you're hungry either. Okay, if you're hungry, we're going to eat when we get back at the house. Like there were all these rules.
3: You're hungry in public?
1: No. You better not.
2: Because then people will think Dana's a bad mom.
1: And I'm like, I come for you all the time. Anyway, all right. What do we have for National Day, Mr. Anthony A?
3: Well, shout out the custodians. It's National Custodian Workers Day.
1: This is such a big deal. Behind the scenes, making everything look good. There is a custodian that just made national news because she takes the Great Value brand of the little Pop-Tarts to school every day. And kids that didn't get breakfast can always go to her if they're hungry.
2: Oh.
1: I know.
3: Oh.
2: She's a saint.
1: Shed a tear. I'm telling you right now, people that are in these jobs really care, and they often don't get recognized. We love you.
3: And next, we'll celebrate an unappreciated, underrated candy. It is National Smarties Day.
1: You mean candy chalk?
2: I was going to say, that is chalk.
1: It is. You can draw
2: it. But it tastes good.
3: Yeah, I take all of them to the dome. I unwrap the whole pack and just put them all in my mouth.
2: It's just all one time.
1: Oh, my God.
2: And then it just turns into this, like, chalky, gooey mess in your mouth, and it's kind of good.
1: It is not good. You know what you could do? You could play, hopscotch with Smarties. That's the only thing you do with them. Down in the DM is next.

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nothing about a conservative regular girl that still can beat up chest. 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
1: Oh my gosh, on today's Down in the DM, Automatic Anthony A, Diana, who sent me a direct message, she's married. So we're going to talk about a married couple. Yeah, her husband Leo is on a dating app for married people.
2: Oh. There's a dating app for married people?
1: Automatic, I'm glad you didn't know that since you're married to me.
3: But y'all would be surprised. There's dating apps for everything and anything, no matter what you're into.
1: And Anthony, you out there living a single life, so I'm sure you see all that stuff.
3: Well, my question to you, Dana, is how does she find out that he's on a dating app, though, if it's geared towards people who are trying to keep it on the low?
1: She noticed a weird charge. She pays all the bills in the house.
3: Uh-oh.
1: So she's seeing a $70 charge all of a sudden, and she just, you know,

0: starts doing some investigating and she figures it out. You know, she's kind of filled me in with everything. Let's go ahead and bring Diana on. Hi, Diana. Are you there? Can you hear me?
1: Hi, Dana. Yeah, I can hear you.
0: Okay, so before we do this, I want to tell you that no matter what happens, you're going to be okay. And if you need anything, you know you can always reach out to me, whichever way this goes, okay?
1: Okay, thank you. I know I'll be okay, but I just need to hear it for myself.
2: Hey, Diana, it's DJ Automatic. So Dana, she said there was something about a subscription charge and you found it in his email. Can you tell us some more about that?
1: Yeah, so I found the $70 charge on our bill and I looked it up and it was from a dating app called
2: I've heard of that one. No. Oh, okay. God,
3: I'm sorry about that, Dana. That's the one about like people seeking affairs, right?
1: Yeah, that's the one.
0: I can't even imagine what I would do if I found my husband on something like that.
2: Okay. You would never find me on that app. We don't even need to say that. So let's not even play with that little talk.
0: Well, I hope not. But Diana, did you find out who this other woman is?
1: Well, so I went through his emails and I could see that there was a lot of messages between him and this chick named Lisa.
3: Did you try talking to your husband, Leo, about the emails and the app?
1: No, because I saw enough to know that he's just going to lie to me. So I forwarded all the emails to myself and I reached out to Dana.
2: Let me get this right here. So you want Dana to call and be this woman, Lisa, I think you said?
1: Yeah, Lisa. And Dana, if you can ask him about the plans for this, you know, lavish dinner they're having this weekend, and also ask if he's still going to come over to your house.
0: Jeez, this is a lot. Okay, give me Leo's number. We're going to call now.
1: It's his work phone, so he's going to answer right away.
4: Hello, this is Leo.
0: Hi, Leo. It's Lisa. Hey.
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12: Today's Down in the DM, it's a little different. This is already the second part, so let me catch you up. Diana already knows that her man Leo is on an app that is made for cheating. So we're already halfway to this man possibly stepping out on her.
13: So I found the $70 charge on our bill, and I looked it up, and it was from a dating app called App. So I went through his emails, and I could see that there was a lot of messages between him and this chick named Lisa.
12: My gosh, I've been married 3 years. This is a lot. So anyway, I called Leo, and I'm pretending to be the woman that he's talking to, Lisa. You know what? Maybe he's just flirting. Maybe he's a little bored in his marriage. Or maybe it's about to go down in the DM.
14: Hello, this is Leo.
12: Hi, Leo. It's Lisa. Hey.
14: Lisa from the app?
12: Well, I would hope there's not another Lisa in your life. Yeah.
14: No. Your number didn't pop up, but it is such a relief to hear your voice.
12: Hey, you know what? It's such a relief to finally hear your voice, too. But I was actually just calling to just see about dinner and, you know, if we could hang out this weekend. Did you have a place in mind? You know, is there any particular place you want to go?
14: Yeah, you know what? There's a little dive bar on the south side we can go to. It's like a little hole in the wall, you know? And so we don't need to worry about anybody or anything.
12: Well, Leo, why would we have anything to be worried about?
14: Come on, you know.
12: No, I don't. Tell me.
14: Well, we don't have to worry about running into anybody over there.
12: Do you mean like running into your wife?
14: Yeah. And your husband?
12: Oh, you know what? Don't even worry. My husband's out of town. Which brings me to my second question. Are you still planning on sleeping over that night with me?
14: I mean, I don't plan on sleeping much, but yeah.
13: Okay, stop. Dana, that's enough.
12: Leo, this is not Lisa. My name is actually, I'm Dana Cortez from the Dana Cortez Show. Your wife has been on the phone the whole time, and man, I am just disappointed.
14: Whoa, wait, what?
12: Yeah, she's on the phone. Your wife is listening.
14: Are you on the phone?
13: I've seen all of your emails. I've seen all of your emails in that stupid app.
14: Hang up right now and call me back right now.
13: Yeah, you know what? I am going to hang up, but I am not. I don't want you to call me anymore because I'm going to be staring at my mom's house from now on. Bye.
14: Okay, not what you think.
15: She hung up. She's gone.
14: Oh, well, who the f- this now.
12: Hey, don't talk to anybody like that on my show.
15: We don't even talk to this
12: First of all, I'm just so done with you. You're married and you're disgusting. You please give your wife some space. It went down in the DM. This right here, she's going to have to collect her thoughts. She needs to be at her mother's. Like she said, that's super smart because if she goes anywhere near him at this very moment, she might cave. He might say something to her that would convince her to stay. And look, that's up to you, girl. You want to give this a second chance. I'm the queen of second chances. But that's ugly. That's ugly. He's on this app, which is specifically made for people who are married, for better, for worse, for richer, for poor. You're supposed to be in this monogamous relationship and you are sneaking around trying to meet other people. I'm not buying any of this at all that he's truly going to change his ways. I don't know. Maybe there's miracles.
16: There's an opportunity for him to kind of come to the light. I mean, they're only 3 years into the marriage, and this is something that if you address it now, you could move forward from.
12: You could.
15: Yeah.
12: You could. Mm. But I would have to have his phone, his login, his... My God, if she's so hurt.
15: I can't imagine forgetting something like that. I mean, she just listened to her husband try to set up a date to go have...
12: And say, so my wife and your husband. Like, just
15: that's
12: say
15: not
12: it.
15: Something you're going to be able to erase from your memory.
12: Oh, my gosh. Okay, we've talked about forgiveness. We had a woman on a couple of weeks ago, and she said, my dad did this to my mom 37 years ago. They're happy now. I just don't know about this because he seems like devious. He seems like a devious person.
15: So go, first of all, to be on this app is one thing in itself.
12: Yes.
15: And then to follow through on it is a whole other thing. So no, okay. I don't think he can be trusted.
12: I do believe in second chances, but since he's just going out there and it's so blatantly obvious that this is what he wants to do, mess around behind his wife's back, do you think they can work through this?
15: No.
12: Or is this just a lost cause? But it's marriage, right? At Dana Cortez, at DJ Automatic, at Anthony A. Comedy. And remember, I say that because I want you to go to the timeline, right? We're throwing these videos up. But you can always catch everything we do here on the Dana Cortez Show podcast, too.
15: Do that.
12: Be right back, coming up after this.
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1: There's this woman, her name is Anastasia Elzinger, and she got really hungry and she decided to order DoorDash. And she got herself a wrap, some curly fries, turnovers, and a drink from Arby's. You know, the curly fries are so good. So she hears the doorbell ring and she's very disturbed because it's a police officer delivering her DoorDash.
2: The
1: man who is actually working for DoorDash, who was supposed to make the delivery, had a warrant for his arrest.
2: So the cop pulls
1: him over and arrests him. And the man who works for DoorDash begs the officer, can you please make this delivery? Can you please make sure? Because I need to keep my ratings up.
3: Yeah, 100%. Oh. 5 stars right there. Shout out to him, you know.
2: He went the extra mile.
3: And hopefully he
2: can do... Shout out to the cop, though.
1: Exactly. The cop did it. No, listen.
4: You know, I'm not who you're expecting, but your driver got arrested for taking care. So I figured I'd complete the DoorDash for
5: you. Thank you.
4: Take care.
5: Thanks.
1: Anastasia went on to say the fries were still hot.
2: I think that cop should have got a fry.
3: If they're donuts, the cop would have ate him. Speaking of deliveries that didn't go as planned, let's go to Pennsylvania, where a truck carrying 100 monkeys crashed on the highway.
1: Oh. Are the monkeys okay?
3: The monkeys are fine, but 3 of them got out. And ran up a monk in Pennsylvania.
1: Did they find him?
3: Yes, Dana. Fortunately enough, they were able to humanely rescue these 3 monkeys, and they now since have returned.
1: That's what they say. Humanely. I mean, we've seen Planet of the Apes.
2: Oh. I'm just glad one of them wasn't named Caesar, because if Caesar gets out, we got a problem.
1: Yeah.
2: All right, I got a question for you, too.
1: All right.
2: Can fish talk?
1: Yeah, Dory.
2: No. Well, actually, they can talk, just like Dory. A new study from Cornell University shows that fish are more likely to communicate with sound than we thought. And they've been doing it for 155 million years.
1: Million? Fish are that old?
2: They're prehistoric. Experts say that fish sounds have evolved 33 times, and about two-thirds of the fish that can actually talk to each other. And even though they don't have ears, they can hear through their eyes.
1: No!
2: Yes!
1: No!
3: That was my fish talking impersonation.
1: And they're bilingual. They speak whale. Those are today's WTF stories. We'll be back right after this. Brought to you by Progressive Insurance.
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0: beat.
1: Quavo from the supergroup Migos just revealed he's a daddy. And oh my gosh, his baby girl is so cute.
2: Aww.
1: I just want to squeeze her cheeks. Go to @DanaCortez on Instagram. Inside the story, I posted a photo of both of them. And I, you know, not only am I loving this photo, I'm loving what he said. He told Complex Magazine that this is new beginnings, new blessings, that fatherhood brings him joy. And he says he has a whole new reason why he's doing this.
2: Oh,
1: my goodness.
3: Let's go, Quavo.
1: Tear in my eye. There's so many, you know, good dads out there. There's so many positive fathers when it comes to this world of hip hop. Let's talk about J. Cole. My goodness.
2: Drake.
1: Kendrick.
2: Kevin Gates. I've seen him parent.
1: I know. On
2: our own, we've done interviews where his kids have been there, and he is a great dad. His parents love him. I mean, his kids love him. He does a really good job parenting.
1: Different.
3: Oh, my God. I forgot about that. Yeah, that's Kevin Gates critiqued my diet habits in front of his children.
1: Yes, he did.
3: Yeah. It's available on the Dana Cortez Show YouTube page. Very funny.
1: Yeah, you can check that out. I just love that he said this is new beginnings because the Migos has been through a lot. We talked about them yesterday. Mm-hmm. They're going back on the road. They got new music coming out. I heard that Justin Timberlake is going to be on the album.
2: I wouldn't be surprised. I mean, they have fans from all over the world.
3: And Quavo also, you know, after that Lenny Kravitz feature as well, too, has really kind of broadened his taste.
1: Yes.
3: And they're kind of having a little bit moment because people are also sharing that new AI meme where they're acting like Takeoff and Quavo. That's come across my algorithm.
1: Oh, yes.
3: So it's been very interesting to see the Migos. You might see a renaissance again here.
2: Well, that song is one of the top trending songs in the world
1: right now.
2: I know.
1: Well, shout out to all the great dads out there. And I'm glad with Quavo, it's new beginnings. And the Migos. We'll be right back. Brought to you by Chick-fil-A.
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14: Mostly cloudy skies, showers possible today and tonight. Looks like 70 today, tonight in the 50s, tomorrow in the 60s. KCBD First Alert, meteorologist John Robinson.
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1: A woman named Carrie Ann was jailed over allowing her 5-year-old son to walk alone. Here she is explaining what happened.
2: I get this knock on the door, and there's my son with a handful of feathers and a scared look on his face, the security guard standing behind him. I was confused why there was a problem. I mean, I didn't send him to play at the pond. I sent him down the path that happens to go past the pond to collect goose feathers.
3: And the security guard said, well, we don't permit children to be out in the neighborhood alone. I really don't think that's against the rules. And he said, well, if it's not against the rules, then it's against the law. And I'm going to call the police. So we just expected as soon as this gets in front of a prosecutor actually looking at it and a judge, this is all going to go away.
4: Nope. Convicted. With a 6-month jail sentence, she landed on Virginia's child abuse and neglect registry for 7 years.
3: Ideally, we have a conversation. We see that a kid is confident and capable. Leave it at that. We don't interfere with children if they seem to be doing just fine.
1: I could not believe that she's not even allowed to volunteer at her children's school now, at any of her kids' school, because she was convicted of this. Can you imagine? CPS could have been out doing something a lot more like helping a child who really might be in trouble. I have a lot of people who are angry at me on social media because I said, this society, like whoever called police and that way of thinking, you're raising adults I cannot be around. I just cannot stand that person who can't do anything for themselves, who can't figure it out for themselves, who can't get it done. And it's because of the parenting. I'm sorry that went behind this child. How in the world can you not allow a child to walk?
5: Personally, I don't feel like it's that big a deal. They live in a gated neighborhood. The pond was close.
1: I lived in the barrio with all kinds of stuff going on. There was no gates or
5: anything.
1: That's
5: what I'm saying. There wasn't any like activity really going on. There's not an active neighborhood.
1: It was active where I lived, and I didn't understand that. You know, kids have got to be outside. They've got to be doing things. They've got to be getting in a little bit of a situation, per se. You know, and I want to talk to Armani. He's been holding for a minute. Armani is 12. But Armani, how old were you when you first started playing outside alone?
6: I was 8
1: years old.
7: Ooh,
1: okay. Do you play by yourself or do you have like a group of friends you guys hang out?
6: I would hang out with my friends.
1: Okay, yeah. I think 8 years old is a good age. What do they tell you to do?
6: They would tell me to like stay safe and don't do anything dumb.
1: That's the best advice ever, Armani. Stay safe. Don't do anything dumb. All right, Chris, welcome to the Dana Cortez Show. Thank you so much for holding. What is the earliest memory you have of playing outdoors? How old were you?
8: 6-7 years old. I had walked to school by myself sometimes and stuff. Yeah, we were just be on our own and stuff. And people said about drinking water out of the garden hose, it's because your mom didn't want you in the house.
1: Exactly.
8: You weren't allowed to come. Once you got out in the morning, you were like, come back when the streetlights come on.
1: So, and they would lock the door, Chris. And here's another thing. For some reason, every once in a while, I crave garden hose water. I don't know why. I'm like, I love the way
5: I know. I know exactly what you're saying.
1: When on a hot day, I'm like, man, some garden hose water sure would be good right now.
5: When I was outside as a little kid, I would survive on garden hose water and wild rhubarb.
1: Rhubarb?
5: I would eat wild rhubarb. God. It would grow in my neighborhood, so I would eat it.
8: the thing about it is, every neighbor had a tree, so some person had rhubarb, grapes, cherry tree, orange tree, apple tree.
5: Yep.
8: So you would just jump the fence and go to somebody's neighbor and get the fruit.
1: Get a little,
8: that's all you did.
1: And get a little apricot snack from
5: somebody. Exactly. And they didn't care. That was the thing, that none of my neighbors cared.
7: Man, a childhood with red dye 40 is crazy.
8: Well, here's the thing, too. You know, when we had our kids and stuff, okay, when they were 5 years old, they flew to California by themselves.
1: Allowing a child independence is the way that you raise strong, successful adults. We're babying our kids too much. There's actually research and proof now that this helicopter parenting style is ruining young adults. We have the most anxious young adults we've ever seen, and teenagers in history. You can turn it around, but it's much harder if they haven't experienced play, accidents, danger. I know it sounds crazy, but that's why when you grow up, you're able to deal with specific issues.
5: Assess
1: something and be like, oh, how do I get out of this? What can I do? How do I make this happen?
8: You had to find on your own. You had to learn on your own. Exactly. Even like you said, trick-or-treating. You know, my dad would stay on the corner posted, mm-hmm. and we would have the sleeping bag. You know, I mean, pillowcase.
1: Mm-hmm.
8: So you'd have your pillowcase because it held more candy and the bag didn't rip. By yourself and stuff like that. We just had to watch razor blades.
1: But Chris, yeah. But that's still today. You still got that today.
5: Did anybody ever really find a razor blade in an apple?
1: I don't know. But Chris, I think the better idea is a sleeping bag instead of a pillowcase to go trick-or-treating. That's the better idea. Imagine all the candy you could get right there. Kelly, thank you so much for holding. I appreciate you listening. Welcome to the Dana Cortez Show. What story do you want to share and contribute to this convo?
9: I'm really disturbed by that lady having to go to jail because I'm dealing right now with my grandkids who have 5 years been living in filth and disgust, and we've been trying to get them. And this lady goes to jail for that?
1: Exactly.
9: Are you serious right now?
1: Exactly. Mm-hmm. Kelly, that's what I meant. Imagine what CPS could be doing.
9: Nothing for my grandkids except for Kelly. Oh, well, just because she was sick. It's not that. She's on drugs. I don't know if they've been. This is so serious. And now they called me last night and be like, do you want the kids?
1: My gosh. This is what I meant. We hear about real issues of parents who are not caring for their children adequately, and you can't get them to do anything. And then you have a woman allowing her son to walk in a safe, affluent neighborhood that's gated, and she gets to go to jail.
5: She's on a list for 7 years?
1: That is the most ridiculous thing I've ever heard. You know, it just doesn't make any sense. Tori, welcome to the Dana Cortez Show. What story do you want to share with us?
10: I grew up in a very true part of Louisiana. And

0: playing in cow pastures by myself with befriending a bull and stuff.
1: Girl, talk about it. Talk about it. I was an only child. I played outside by myself all the time. I used my imagination. I didn't realize until recently all of the new books that are coming out, all of the research because of the way we're parenting. I didn't understand how important play is. People, human beings, have been playing for millennia. It's how we learn to become successful adults. It's very important. Remember the playgrounds? They used to have the swings and the slide with the steel where you burn yourself. Okay, I know I'm not the only one. Remember that big round thing?
2: That like, and like dome climb thing on
1: like a I don't know what that is. You hadn't seen one of those in
2: because how many kids hit their head the
1: you
2: 10
1: need
2: times
1: to.
2: Going down
1: then
2: it?
1: You realize, hey, I might not want to climb up there.
2: We
1: you
2: didn't
1: learn.
2: Need all of those toys,
1: you
2: okay, Dan?
1: Yes, we did.
3: Well, but there has to be like a fine line though too, because I always remember hearing my older brother talk about the commercial that would air at nighttime where it would say, "Parents, it's 10 p.m. Do you know where your kids are?"
1: No, the answer was no. We don't.
2: And I'm glad they got rid of merry-go-rounds, because do you know how many people got hit on those things and
1: the
2: hurt?
1: The only times I had to hang on, like, we're going to try to throw Dana off. Spin it round and round. Okay, obviously more people want to talk about this, so we are going to make it a bigger topic next week, okay? So keep listening for Deez on that. Down in the DM, minutes away. 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
0: Woo, it's time for the Down of the DM. Turn the radio up. Courtney's on hold right now, okay? And she hit me up because her boyfriend, Justin, well, they live together. And, you know, like most couples, they've been arguing a little bit. It's gotten worse. Basically, he's accusing her of trying to control him.
15: That happens from time to time when you move in, but what does that have to do with the down in the DM?
0: Here it is. Take her off hold. Courtney, what I need you to do right now is explain to Automatic and Anthony A. about the concert that Justin isn't going to take you to.
16: Okay. At first, he said his boss invited all the warehouse managers to the concert to hang out in his VIP box suite.
17: So there's not any girlfriends or wives, just a bunch of dudes at the country concert?
16: No, I mean, they have a few women that they work with, and they say they're going to go, but he said it's employees only. Anyway, I saw the email confirmation for his tickets, and it's a pair of tickets. They're not any kind of VIP box.
18: Oh, so you're saying that he bought a pair of tickets to take somebody else to the concert?
16: Yeah, that's exactly what he did, and he's lying to me about it, and, I guess I'm pretty sure I know why.
0: Why is he lying?
16: Because the other ticket is for his ex-girlfriend.
17: Oh no. What? But if the ticket's in his ex's name, then we can't do it down in the DM. He's going to know right away that it's not her. I mean,
0: but that's why you're going to pretend to be the representative, Automatic, and tell him you need to confirm the names on the tickets.
18: Oh, okay. There you go, Dana. I think that's good.
0: We've been doing this a minute. We know what's up, you know?
16: I mean, if you guys can confirm her name, then that would be enough for me.
17: Okay, wow. But since I'm going to be the representative, I'm going to need some information. What is the first and last name of the ex-girlfriend? And what's the date and where's the concert?
0: You also need his name, too.
16: His name is Justin F. And her name is Stephanie. But hold on one second.
17: Do you have any idea where the seats might be, just in case?
16: Yeah, the email says row A, seat 18 and 19.
18: Damn, he's taking his ex to a concert and they're sitting row A? Dude has some money, dog.
16: It's probably the money I helped him save.
0: Well, we're about to find out. That's why we're doing this. Exactly. She's helping this man and he's helping himself to an ex. So let's call. Give me Justin's number. We're going to do it right now.
16: His number is.
0: Okay, we're calling now.
19: Hello?
17: Hi, can I speak to Justin Espinosa?
19: Can I ask who's speaking?
17: This is Oliver. I'm a hospitality manager here at the... And we recently had a system glitch.
19: Okay, my feel good though, right?
1: Make some noise! Yo, what's up? 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
1: All right, so this is the second part of today's Down in the DM. If you just turned your radio on, we're talking about Courtney, who's concerned because her boyfriend, Justin, who, by the way, they live together, he's planning on going to a concert, only he's not taking her.
2: At first, he said his boss invited all the warehouse managers to the concert to hang out in his VIP box suite. He said it's employees only, and he's lying to me about it. And, I guess I'm pretty sure I know why.
1: Why is he lying?
2: Because the other ticket is for his ex-girlfriend.
1: DJ Automatic is playing the person who handles all the concert tickets. He has Justin on the phone. Are these tickets in his ex-girlfriend's name? Or is just, you know, Courtney blowing things out of proportion?
3: Hello.
4: Hi. Can I speak to Justin Espinosa?
3: Can I ask who's speaking?
4: This is Oliver. I'm a hospitality manager here at the and we recently had a system glitch.
3: Okay, my feel good though, right?
4: Oh yeah, of course they are. I just have to ask a few questions and confirm that your ticket information is accurate in our system.
3: What do you need to know?
4: Well, okay. The first thing, we have two names on the confirmation. The names are Justin and Stephanie. Are those the correct names for the concert for next month?
3: That's accurate. I'm Justin. And I'm bringing my friend Stephanie.
2: Stop. I don't need to hear anymore. Dana.
1: Justin, this is Dana Cortez.
3: What's going on?
1: Hold on, sir.
3: Who is that?
1: This is Dana Cortez from the Dana Cortez Show, and we have your girl Courtney on the phone.
2: Saw your email confirmation for the stupid concert, you liar.
3: How did you get on the phone?
1: Oh, my God. This guy, he doesn't even get it, man.
2: Don't worry about that. Just go to your concert next month. We're done. I'll be moving out the end of the week.
3: Stop it. This is not what it seems like.
2: You're a liar. Just shut up. You're caught already. Enjoy the concert.
3: Are you kidding me? This is not what it sounds like.
2: We're done. I already told my brother. He's helping
3: you. You told your brother? Are you serious? That's my coworker.
1: Oh my God.
5: Damn, dog. Good luck with that.
1: Hold on. We're not doing that. It went down in the DM. Justin, you need to calm down and just understand that what you did is 100% wrong. Courtney is in the right here. She has a right to be upset. You don't. And I think that this guy is just not over his ex.
6: No, he's mad because his plan got blown up. That's why he's really upset. Because I'm not going to say that there's levels of cheating, but I think making a public outing with your person that you're seeing on low is one of the most disrespectful things ever. Like, dog, you're going to a concert. Everybody's going to see you there. You don't care about your current partner at all.
1: But that's why he's doing it, Anthony. I'm telling you now, he wants his ex back. And he's willing to show her, look what I'm doing for you. I'm willing to bring you to this concert and risk my real girlfriend. Yeah. Oh my gosh.
7: Yeah. He pretty much told the girl he doesn't want to be with her anymore.
1: He was hiding. He was hiding. You know what it is? And I'll be honest. Courtney, you probably should have never moved in with him.
7: Oof.
1: So soon after he just got out of a relationship. Yes. And that's the worst thing. That's all right. Though she didn't sound too. I'm going to call her.
7: Yeah, no matter what, she moved in with this guy and being the rebound.
1: It's not her fault, though.
7: No, not saying it was her fault. I'm just saying that she's a victim of the circumstances.
1: Yeah, I think that you need to allow people to get over whatever it was that they were in before. Let them do whatever. How long have you been away? I mean, ask those questions. How long have you been out of the relationship? Are you over it? Who broke up with who? Because I think that's very telling as well. Because if you got dumped, chances are you still care about that person. Mm.
6: So. With all that being said, you really don't know a person until you move in with them. Living with them, you see a lot of their representative, and you get in a situation, you're like, oh my God, this is who I'm living with?
1: Even when you just spend the night. It's different when you live together. You know what? Okay, I have a question for you. Do you remember when you first moved in with your person? What was something you had to sacrifice right away? What was something they did also that was just like, oh, so annoying? And what did you gain from moving in? What did you gain from that person as well?
7: I will tell you this. My life changed completely.
1: Let's talk about it.
7: I had never lived with a woman.
1: Yeah. Let's talk about that, Otto, when we come back. 877-730-DCS1. And also, on the flip side, did you move in and then realize this is not going to work? Call us now. Let's talk about it next.
0: 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Yeah, yeah.

0: 94.9 The Beat.
1: Okay, what did you learn about your partner when you moved in with them? What did you have to sacrifice? What did you learn? And you know what? If you moved in and you were like, you know what? This isn't going to work. I'd like to hear from you too. Because sometimes that happens, right? I think when Courtney contacted me about her boyfriend, Justin, and said, you know, we live together X amount of months, blah, blah, blah. I think he's talking to his ex. At first, I was like, what? He's going to a work thing. Unfortunately, when Otto called pretending to be the concert venue's rep where he was supposed to meet with his office workers, it went down in the DM.
2: We have two names on the confirmation. The names are Justin and Stephanie. Are those the correct names for the concert for next month?
3: That's accurate. I'm Justin Alza, and I'm bringing my friend Stephanie.
4: Stop. I don't need to hear anymore.
1: That's his ex. And we find out they go back and forth. That's his ex.
3: How did you get on the phone?
4: Don't worry about that. Just go to your concert next month. We're done. I'll be moving out the end of the week.
3: Stop. This is not what it seems like.
4: You're a liar. Just shut up. You're caught already. Enjoy the concert.
3: This is not what it sounds like.
1: We're done.
4: I already told my brother. He's helping
3: you told your brother.
1: And then we're like, good luck with that then. Coco, welcome to the Dana Cortez Show. When you first moved in with your person, what was something that really surprised you? And what do you think you had to sacrifice?
5: My goodness. I remember vividly two specific moments. And okay. The first one, we hadn't even been together that long. We had moved in very fast. And I was sitting down at the dinner table with him, and it was the first time, you know, we got some great crawfish, brought it home. And I watched that man eat like 4 pounds of crawfish. But it was horrifying. I was not prepared for what I was seeing. I had been around people who clean crawfish, but no. I was like, oh God, what if I can't do this?
1: Just messy.
5: It was so bad. And I was like, could I do this forever? I don't know. And then the second time, I had made dinner, and he was trying to be good. He was trying to help clean up. And I had made something with ground beef, and I watched him just pour all the grease down the sink. Not a thought in his beautiful mind, and almost had a heart attack.
1: Just stopping the pipes up with all that grease and manteca going down the drain. That drives me crazy.
5: I'm just like, oh my gosh, we're grown. What are you doing? And I didn't know even, I just let him do it. I didn't even know how to process it. I was like, all right.
1: How did you approach him though later, Coco?
6: Did he not have a Folgers can growing up?
1: I don't want to.
5: I had a Folgers can. Can of beans, whatever, something. But you know, it's those little things that you don't, those aren't the things you look for when you're dating somebody. You're
1: right.
5: Like, hey, do the clothes end up in the bin? Do you put your trash away? Are you nice to servers? You don't think about how do they eat chicken bones. Like, these are not things.
1: You're right. I remember distinctly sitting across from Otto at the dinner table, and he eats with his mouth open.
6: Oh, come on. To this
1: very day, girl. And you know what? It's just something that I learned to live with. What am I going to do?
6: I do not eat with my mouth open.
1: Promise to God, hope to die.
5: You probably do. And that's fine. She loves you. I'm sure my dearest husband has had to make sacrifices to be with me, but in my brain, I'm perfect, and it was easy for him, but for me, there were some things. Oh, but I do want to say, I think props to Courtney, because she was so put together. Like, as soon as she heard what she needed to hear, she was like, I already have my plan, stop talking. And that takes a lot.
1: It does take a lot. And, you know, even though
6: she's done.
1: Who knows what's going on behind their closed doors?
5: Usually a woman knows before it's over. So
1: if she's plotting and scheming with her brother, she knows that the situation isn't right. You know, I had my daughter, Kirsten, when I was only 15. Yeah. So I've never really lived alone. I've always had to share. Coco, you said, you know, about the throwing the grease down. Like for me, my grandmother would show me this hack. You get a piece of foil and you put it in your sink and you kind of punch it in there a little bit and you pour the grease there. Or she would save it in a jar like bacon grease for the beans, for the frijoles. But we weren't big on saving open cans of grease or anything because it smells. But if you put it in the foil like that, then you can ball up the foil and throw it in the trash.
6: I will say that was probably the biggest thing for me when I moved in, you know, when we moved in together. Your process of cooking, your process of just living in general was so different from mine.
1: And clean. Then
6: I had never lived with anyone, so everything changed for me. The biggest thing though for me was checking in. Because I had lived by myself for a very long time.
1: Oh, I didn't think about that, Otto. Yeah, I did not think about that. Came and went and did whatever.
6: And then I'd be like, well, hey, I'm going to be back in this time, or I'm going to do this. Or
1: I'm not a check-in woman.
6: You're not a check-in person.
1: I'm not that person.
6: But there, you know, there was kids involved. There was kids involved now, and I was an insta-dad all of a sudden. And so I had to be responsible, and I couldn't be out all hours of the night and acting crazy anymore.
1: Well, you are out all hours of the night acting crazy, but you're working.
6: I was doing less of it.
1: But you're working, yeah. Anthony, I want to ask you, because you lived with three women, what did you learn from them, and what did you have to sacrifice?
7: Something I took away from each person. The first girl, she showed me how to fold a chip bag properly. Cuff it at the end, and then you do it, and then
1: no, that's big, because you don't need a clip.
7: Yeah, that's big. Exactly. Yeah. Yep. Uh-huh. The other one, shout out to her, she put me onto an alternative energy method besides energy drinks. That's a legit shout out, because you guys know how addicted I was to those. That
1: No, you were, and yeah, that was a good thing. I'm happy that she did that, yeah.
7: And the other one really reminded me how to reconnect with nature. She was very big on like going out and hiking and just getting out.
6: And now you do it all the time.
1: Yeah, you're the guy. Yes, sometimes in the morning, I swear Anthony's done yoga before we even hit the airwaves, which is insane. Yeah.
7: But now, let's talk about what I didn't like about him. Because this is what I've been waiting for. Because, talk about sacrifices. I'm making sacrifices. I had to sacrifice my Sunday mornings and afternoons. And I love a lazy Sunday morning.
1: What do you mean? What did you have to do?
7: I don't know what it is, but they all love running Sunday errands. Come with me to Home Goods. Come with me to Target. And I'm just there for moral support. What are we doing? And I just want to sit back, ignore my alarm clocks, shake off the Sunday scaries, and in fall time, enjoy some ball. But no, I'm over here with you at Sprouts or whatever this place is. I don't even know what I'm doing. I'm buying stuff that we don't even need.
1: You don't even need
6: And you
1: to
6: better
1: be there.
6: Smile the entire time.
1: Yeah.
7: Oh, my God. Oh, are you not having fun? Are you not having fun?
6: You don't want to hang out with me?
7: Ugh. All you care about is fantasy football. Ugh. I just like, oh, my God. I knew one of my relationships was over when we were arguing in the grocery store parking lot over parking spaces on a Sunday afternoon.
1: But what, you're supposed to park as far away as you can so you get exercise in.
7: No, you get near so you don't have to carry the groceries as far. It's worth the drive.
1: Okay, fine. Chris, welcome to the Dana Cortez Show. When you moved in with your person, what do you think you had to sacrifice the most, or what got on your nerves?
8: Well, one thing was excessive shopping.
6: Talk about that part.
8: Excessive shopping, where we would just like go, like he said, to Target, to all these stores and buy.
7: Yep.
8: And then about a year later in the relationship, after we married, whatever, like, we have too much stuff. We need to have a garage sale. We would have to have a garage sale to sell the stuff at 10 cents on the dollar if we didn't. Buy so much.
6: Oh.
8: We had Christmas decorations. We had 5 Christmas trees in the house.
1: Oh my gosh, Chris.
7: Talk about it, brother. Talk about it.
8: I got over that. And then when I had the garage sale and I made $500, she's like, we can get something.
1: Oh,
8: I'm like,
1: man, Chris,
8: I worked hard to get this $500 and then 10 cents on the dollar. And then I'm giving it back. And then to give up something, I wanted to play golf, and I had a golf tournament coming up, and I had a baseball game coming up. She goes, all right, we can watch it, but you got to watch a couple shows. And I'm like, I'm good. I watched a couple shows. So I had to watch The Devil Wears Prada, and The Notebook.
6: Oh,
8: I had to watch those in order for me to go to the golf.
6: Okay. God. Chris, I felt everything you just said there. I felt that in my soul.
1: I am so upset with you two.
6: And especially the shopping part and the 10 cents on the dollar and having the freaking garage sale. Gosh.
1: Have we not made lots of money at the garage sale?
6: We spent more money than we made, Dana.
1: We'll be right back. Sponsored by T-Mobile.
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14: Rain chances continue under cloudy skies today. About 70 degrees. Could be showers for the First Friday activities tonight and area football games. First alert. Good Rogers, John Robinson.
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17: 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This is Lee. 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We have Dad Corey on the line with Everly, who's 12. Welcome to Fresh Friday for the kids. Hey, Dad.
18: Yeah.
19: Hey, good morning.
17: Good morning. Everly, how are you doing?
18: I'm doing good. How about yourself?
17: I'm doing very well. And Miha, thank you so much for asking. Nobody ever asked that question. So now my question for you is, what's your favorite cartoon?
18: I would have to say Looney Tunes.
17: Looney Tunes? Oh, wait.
20: That's a
17: minute.
20: That's a classic right there.
17: Are we keeping it old school here? Wow. Where did you learn about Looney Tunes?
18: I started watching it whenever I was at my grandma's house, and then I just started to fall in love with it, and I was Lola Bunny for Halloween.
17: Lola Bunny. I freaking love Lola Bunny. Looney Tunes is one of my favorites. I always love Pepe Le Pew. Marvin the Martian. Remember Marvin the Martian?
20: They have a new movie out now, the Coyote vs. Acme. Yeah.
17: Yeah. I think Looney Tunes is kind of back. Now, what about you, Dad, when you were little, Corey? What was your favorite cartoon back in the day?
19: Doug. I remember watching Doug every afternoon.
17: Remember Doug? My gosh. Doug was so good. Doug was like a calming cartoon. It's the total opposite of Looney Tunes.
20: I don't know. I love Doug. Love him.
17: I think everybody did. There was just something about it. I don't know if anybody remembers this. Corey, I'm not sure you'll remember. Do you remember Hey Arnold?
19: Absolutely.
17: The football head. Oh, my gosh. I'm so glad. I was like, I hope somebody remembers Hey Arnold. Am I going back too far? Listen, I want to thank you both so much for making us your new number one morning drive. I

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1: I want to put your kiddos on the radio, and all you have to do is call us up nice and easy. 877-730-DCS1. Welcome, Tori, Haven, and Emerson. How are you feeling today?
2: Woo! Okay.
1: So good to talk to you, Miss Haven. Are you there?
2: Yes.
1: Are you 7 years old?
2: Yes.
1: I knew it. You sound so big. Are you in second or third grade?
2: Second.
1: Wow. Oh. I thought you were in third. Okay, so I have a question for you. What's your favorite cartoon?
2: Bluey.
1: I love Bluey, too. Oh. Bluey runs the world. Emerson, what's your favorite cartoon? Is that your favorite, too?
3: What's your favorite cartoon?
2: Minecraft.
4: Minecraft.
1: Oh,
4: I love me some Minecraft, too. I used to play with my daughter all the time.
1: So I used to think, though, that, like, nobody could take out Cocomelon. But then Bluey came along and was like, Blue.
4: You can't walk down the street without seeing a Bluey t-shirt or backpack or anything.
1: Yeah. Yeah. So do you want, like, have you ever had, like, a Bluey birthday party or anything like that, Haven, or not yet?
2: Oh, okay.
1: All right. Now, what about a Disney movie? What's your favorite Disney movie?
2: Spongebob.
1: Oh.
5: Ooh, that counts. You know what? That counts.
1: That does count. And there was no holding back with that answer right there at all. Tori, when you were little, do you remember your favorite cartoon?
3: My favorite cartoon. I really liked The Little Mermaid, The Lion King.
1: Oh, I love those classic
3: Disney. I'm a 90s
1: Disney,
3: baby.
1: Yeah, so. Those classic Disney movies. And yes. That was still... Probably at that time, you still had to wake up for a little while longer to watch those Saturday morning cartoons.
3: Oh, yeah.
4: That's definitely a thing of the past now.
1: Oh, yeah. Yeah, now you get cartoons, yeah.
3: DVR instant watching.
1: Yes, yes. I love that. Yes, but when you said recording, I don't know if you ever did that, but you're recording on VCR, and then you play them back later? Oh, my God.
4: Or the DVR.
3: Yes.
1: Yes.
3: The DVR is what I was talking about, but... the recording of the VHSs, yes.
1: I just found out that some of those old classic VHS Disney movies are worth so much money if you have the originals.
4: Especially The Little Mermaid.
3: I have a bunch, actually.
4: Do you have Little Mermaid one, though?
3: I have The Little Mermaid. I have so many.
4: Do you know which Little Mermaid I'm talking about, though?
1: The one they discontinued? We can talk about this later, okay? Hold on.
3: She knows
1: what you're talking about. That's enough. I want to thank you all so much for waking up with us. Haven and Emerson, you were so cute. Thank you for listening.
2: Thank you.
1: Have a great day at school, okay? Bye.
4: Bye, guys.
2: Bye.
1: Oh, my goodness.
2: Bye.
1: How cute.
2: Bye. Thank you.
1: Bye.

0: want to welcome mom Karen and daughter Kaylina. Hi, how are you both doing?
1: Hi.
2: Hi.
0: Oh my goodness, Kaylina, you're 11 years old?
1: Mm-hmm.
0: I think this will be a fun question for you. You sound very mature. What's your favorite cartoon?
1: My favorite cartoon is like Stitch and Angel.
3: Oh.
0: Oh my gosh. Those are good. Stitch is probably one of the most popular cartoons in a long time. Now, what is it about Stitch that you love?
1: He has like my favorite colors. Really.
0: I love that. So nice. I love that.
1: Impression.
0: So what movie, Karen, when you were little, or what cartoon, rather, did you love watching when you were a little girl?
1: Oh, yeah, I want to go old school. I used to like Darkwing Duck.
0: Oh, my gosh.
3: Darkwing Duck. I forgot about that.
0: Remember
3: one.
0: Remember Darkwing Duck? Oh, my gosh.
3: That was so good.
1: I'm so old school. I used to, you know, my brothers used to watch, like, what was it? Like Thundercats, and I heard they have a new one. My little boy, who's 7, he watches the new Thundercats.
0: I didn't even know they remade Thundercats.
3: I didn't know they remade
0: That's
3: it.
0: So
3: I'm
0: going
3: to watch the remake.
0: Yeah, but it's funny
1: they
0: you said
1: did,
0: the old school.
1: And I make him watch the old school one because I just feel like the new stuff is just too much going on. And like, yeah, but I like Darkwing Duck and, you know, DuckTales. You know, the old
0: DuckTales!
1: School
0: DuckTales! Oh! Oh my gosh, DuckTales. I do know exactly what you're talking about because I just talked to another dad and I asked him, do you remember Hey Arnold? And he said, oh my gosh, yes. You remember Hey Arnold?
1: Yes, or Tailspin. I remember that.
3: Tailspin,
1: too.
3: That was a good one, too.
0: That was so good. Now we're just taking over Fresh Friday with all our old school thoughts here.
1: Well, my husband and I have the kids watch our old school cartoons.
0: I love it. I think you're right. There's a lot going on with these new cartoons. There's too much motion. I like the old school stuff way better. So, Karen and Kaylina, thank you both so much for listening. It means the world to me. I really appreciate you.
1: Thank you. We love you guys.
0: Oh, we love you too. Have a great day at school, Mia. Bye.

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1: Protein coming to your favorite snack cracker? Yep, that's what Otto has in food news. We'll tell you what the brand is. Hottest hashtags here on the Dana Cortez Show. I am Dana Cortez.
2: DJ Automatic.
3: I go by Anthony A, a.k.a. the Burnt Tortilla.
1: Okay, I just want to remind everybody to get your children vaccinated. Pennsylvania has reported its fifth measles-related death. This is the most we've ever seen, I think, in over 50 years.
2: Isn't the government telling everybody to get vaccinated again now?
1: Especially measles. We've been doing it for so long. It was something we thought we'd eradicated, but unfortunately, some people aren't doing it. So just, you know, talk to your doctor, your pediatrician. They know best. Food news, DJ Automatic.
2: They're putting protein in everything. They're going to put protein in Cheez-Its.
1: Cheez-It crackers?
2: Cheez-It crackers. Oh, nice. Each What's serving is going to have like, seven though? Grams of protein, which is a lot of protein. I don't know that you need protein in your snacks, though.
1: Well, if that's all you're eating, right? Protein's supposed to keep you young, keeps your muscles strong and all that. But if it doesn't taste good, I'm not going to eat it.
2: I'm going to tell you right now, Cheez-Its is not going to keep you young and it's not going to keep you in shape. As far as taste is concerned, though, they did an independent taste test and they say the protein and OG Cheez-Its taste pretty similar. The OGs are a little more cheesy.
1: All right. Shout out to the extra toasties. Those are my favorite Cheez-Its.
3: Oh, white cheddar, white cheddar, white cheddar.
1: All right, Anthony. Now, what do we have for National Day?
3: We'll start with National Body Language Day.
1: Body language.
3: Feel a little sassy today.
1: If you see couples and they are sitting together, but their bodies are turned a separate way, that's a sign of a couple in trouble.
2: Oh.
1: I noticed, Otto, you and I are always kind of leaning toward. Yes, like my leg is crossed toward him. I didn't move it or anything. It's like that. And his leg is crossed toward me, too.
2: We're in the clear, then.
1: We're in the clear.
3: Well, shout out all the janitors across America. It's National Custodial Workers Recognition Day.
1: Thank you for all you do. I just saw a national story. A custodian always takes these little, the Walmart brand Pop-Tarts to school because she knows that there's so many kids that don't get breakfast. Oh. And so they can always go to her area and pick a little Pop-Tart up if they're hungry. I know. What a great story.
3: Just uplifted my body language right there with that one. And we'll wrap it up on a candy that's been around since 1949, and I think it's undervalued. It is National Smarties Day.
1: I think they made them in 1949, and they're still around right now because they taste
2: like Smarties go bad? I don't think they go bad.
1: Sugar chalk. No, how could you go bad? You're already bad. You can't go bad
3: dusty.
1: when you started out dusty, crusty. They're no good. I swear to you, you can use them like chalk on the. You can play hopscotch with them.
3: Come on. Don't disrespect it. I'll take a whole pack to my mouth. I'll roll all of them and put them right in my mouth.
1: Okay, here's an idea. Okay, we can't do it right now, but I want you to call at this very moment. Leave me a voice message. We are going to do a list of the worst Halloween candies.
2: Mm.
1: I know Smarties go land in the top five.
2: If you say candy corn, that's fighting words.
1: Oh, leave us a message right now, okay? We got to put this show together. 877-730-DCS1. Call, leave the voice message. We'll be right back after this. Sponsored by Kohl's.
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1: This couple in the down of the DM, here's my question. Do you have a problem with a mom leaving her child at a good babysitter or a family member's house to go out and have a good time? She was dating Derek, and she was like, I don't even care if he's seeing other people. It's not like we're committed or anything. Anyway, went down to the DM, and then they got into an argument, and she wanted to know why he wasn't into her, and he was raw with it.
2: I'm saying Jackson shouldn't be left at his grandmother's or your sister's house like 5 days a week, and he's not my kid, but what I'm saying is...
3: Exactly. He is not your kid. So don't worry about what
1: Allie,
3: I do.
1: You know what? I feel you on this, but you said you weren't going to be mad. You told me you weren't
3: going to... Well, he's over here judging my parenting.
2: I'm not judging you. You know why I'm not interested in you? I'm telling you.
1: You're judging her. That's what you just did.
4: Sounds like judging to me.
1: If she's leaving the child in a place that is safe, that should be what we're focusing on, the child's well-being. And I think we're missing a huge point right here. There's something that no one is factoring in, right? Everybody's just hating on poor Allie, and trust me, I don't agree with her parenting or whatever, but there's something missing from this conversation, and that is the father of the child. So, Jose, welcome to the Dana Cortez Show. Do you think that it's okay to go out as long as you leave the baby in a safe space? Shouldn't that be the number one priority?
5: I mean, to an extent. Growing up, my mom went out a lot, and, you know, she was never there, so I missed her a lot. You know, I didn't get the education as far as, you know, mom and son relationship.
4: That one-on-one time.
5: One-on-one time, man. So I never really got that, but I grew up knowing, you know, hey, she's not here, so I got to do it on my own. So, I mean, I didn't like that part as far as growing up without her, and it caused a lot of problems. You know, elementary school, middle school, high school, and later on in life, I learned, you know, to do things without her, so.
1: Jose, who did you stay with when your mother was out a lot?
5: My aunt. Even though I was taken care of, you know, food, everything was fun, cousins hung out, you know, I needed my mom, but she wasn't there, so.
4: And it hurts. Yeah.
1: I think it takes a lot of courage, Jose, for you to call and speak on this, and I understand completely what you're saying, but the missing factor in all of this is all of this judgment on Allie, and nothing about where are the fathers. We have Jose on the phone. He has not mentioned his father. My mother did this to me. The boyfriend, Derek, Allie, you're doing this to your child. The missing equation is there's no papa in the picture. Yeah. Every single bit of blame is on the mother. And Jose, I kind of want to get into a little bit more like where your dad was and everything, but hold on. In a perfect world, your mother should have been there every day, morning, noon, and night for you. We don't live in a perfect world. So what do we want for our kids? Safety. If a mother sees it in her mind that she's going to go out and do things, you better leave the child in good hands, because I've seen mothers who are so fearful of judgment, like what we're doing right now, that they will drag the child with them to parties, that they will leave the child home alone. Solitos. I had a friend, God, I cannot believe she would even do this, because she was so afraid of judgment. She would force feed her child Tylenol so the kid would sleep in the back of a car so she could go partying and stuff.
4: Jeez.
1: You know why? Because we judge mothers. And I know.
4: Well, Jose, no, but that's because she has bad judgment.
1: Absolutely.
4: And she's a bad person.
1: Absolutely.
4: Don't try to put that on anybody but her.
1: Because
4: that's not man. That's not man. That's her judgment.
1: Mother,
4: no. Who cares? You can't.
1: Where was
4: you
1: the father?
4: No,
1: her mother and father asked for her child, and she said no. You know why she finally gave her baby to her parents? Because
4: she's
1: a
4: bad person.
1: No, because I told her, girl, if you're not going to be better, you've got to let them have your son. And they did. They took the son, and then they would bring him to visit. And guess what? He would cry when she would walk in the room because he didn't want to be around her.
5: Well, no, yeah, my dad was there, but he was always working. Man, he worked like 7 days a week, day and night, just to make sure we had what we needed. But it was the fact of.
1: Did you live with him?
5: Yeah, I lived with both parents.
1: But your tías took care of you.
4: Yeah.
1: Paul says being so vulnerable to be able to speak on that, and I understand him, and I think most people can. 877-730-DCS1. Call us now.
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1: This couple in the down of the DM, here's my question. Do you have a problem with a mom leaving her child at a good babysitter or a family member's house to go out and have a good time? Amber, welcome to the Dana Cortez Show. What are your thoughts on this convo, girl? Because it's getting heated.
16: There's so many things to unpack in this conversation. There's so many different things that are happening in this conversation. But one thing I will say, though, is that it is true that mothers do not get enough credit. And it's never going to be enough. I had a friend, you even said it too, Dana, friend, quote unquote, every single weekend she went out to go party. And I had her son. Within like a couple of weeks of us knowing with each other, she actually let me have her son overnight.
1: Oh my
16: and
1: gosh.
16: But I'm that type of person where I rather have that kid safe with me.
1: Amen.
16: And you barely
1: Amen.
16: Know me than you bringing him, which she's done it a few times, bringing him in the car with her while she's out with the friends.
1: There you go.
16: And I would hear her drunk.
1: We're damned if we do and damned if we don't. Of course, Amber, I want this mother to be home every day.
16: Mm-hmm.
1: And everything's lovely and she doesn't have to want or need for anything and the father's there and life is perfect. But that's not the real world, honey baby. And if she's making the decision to go out, at least the one good one is to leave that child in the hands of someone capable of taking care of them. Remember, the timeline, the convo continues at Dana Cortez, at DJ Automatic, at Anthony A. Comedy. More right here on the radio when we come back. Sponsored by T-Mobile.
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1: Rick Ross was jailed yesterday for allegedly assaulting and choking, strangling his ex-girlfriend.
2: Oh my.
1: She posted photos and everything else, and he's just been quiet. His
3: What's he going to say?
1: Well, his lawyers have said they deny the allegations that he's being falsely accused, but those pictures are pretty damning.
3: Yeah, I was going to say, I saw him on TMZ, and yeah, those marks around her mouth look like somebody beat her up.
1: This has nothing to do with this, you know, particular case, but I've just never been a fan of Rick Ross. Otto, you know this. We interviewed him one NBA All-Star
3: weekend. We've interviewed him a few times, yeah.
1: He's just very pompous. Is that the word? I dislike him, because I don't know him. I've just not been a fan of his. I remember what city we were in at the time, because we move around a lot because of radio, but his tickets weren't selling. And they were trying, they tried to get him on the radio, try to get it hyped up, and I think he sold like 500 tickets for some big show. So I wondered, I don't know, maybe I'm not the only one. Don't get me wrong, he's had a lot of hits, he's jumped on a lot of tracks. I hope that this is
3: very successful businessman, but
1: owns a lot of Wingstops and stuff, a lot of money.
3: Either which way, he's a POS if he's beating up on his girlfriend.
2: Agreed. It's very disappointing. I'm a fan. I was a fan of Rick Ross, from everything from his music to his business ventures. And it's extremely disappointing as a person who was a fan to know that as much as he preaches this having discipline and being able to make boss moves, but at the same time, he does horrific things like this. So, you know, justice is swift, and I pray that, you know, that if it is delivered towards his way, and also 50 Cent is going to get on him.
3: He's going to have a field day with this one.
2: He deserves all that's coming his way.
1: I'm going to be on 50 Cent's timeline all day. All right, anyway, we'll be right back. Brought to you by Chick-fil-A.
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7: 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Now imagine if one of those resumes belonged to Yasmin, who was...

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1: There's this woman, her name is Anastasia Elzinger, and she got really hungry and she decided to order DoorDash. And she got herself a wrap, some curly fries, turnovers, and a drink from Arby's. You know, the curly fries are so good. So she hears the doorbell ring and she's very disturbed because it's a police officer delivering her DoorDash.
2: The
1: man who is actually working for DoorDash, who was supposed to make the delivery, had a warrant for his arrest.
2: So the cop pulls
1: him over and arrests him. And the man who works for DoorDash begs the officer, can you please make this delivery? Can you please make sure? Because I need to keep my ratings up.
3: Yeah, 100%. Oh. 5 stars right there. Shout out to him, you know.
2: He went the extra mile.
3: And hopefully he
2: can do... Shout out to the cop, though.
1: Exactly. The cop did it. No, listen.
4: You know, I'm not who you're expecting, but your driver got arrested for taking care. So I figured I'd complete the DoorDash for
5: you. Thank you so much.
4: Take care.
5: Thanks.
1: Anastasia went on to say the fries were still hot.
2: I think that cop should have got a fry.
3: If they're donuts, the cop would have ate him.
6: Speaking of deliveries that didn't go as planned, let's go to Pennsylvania, where a truck carrying 100 monkeys crashed on the highway.
1: Oh. Are the monkeys okay?
6: The monkeys are fine, but 3 of them got out. And ran up a monk in Pennsylvania.
1: Did they find him?
6: Yes, Dana. Fortunately enough, they were able to humanely rescue these 3 monkeys, and they now since have returned.
1: That's what they say. Humanely. I mean, we've seen Planet of the Apes.
2: Oh. I'm just glad one of them wasn't named Caesar, because if Caesar gets out, we got a problem.
1: Yeah.
2: All right, I got a question for you, too.
1: All right.
2: Can fish talk?
1: Yeah, Dory.
2: No. Well, actually, they can talk, just like Dory. A new study from Cornell University shows that fish are more likely to communicate with sound than we thought. And they've been doing it for 155 million years.
1: Million? Fish are that old?
2: They're prehistoric. Experts say that fish sounds have evolved 33 times, and about two-thirds of the fish that can actually talk to each other. And even though they don't have ears, they can hear through their eyes.
1: No!
2: Yes!
1: No!
3: That was my fish talking impersonation.
1: And they're good bilingual. Job. They speak whale. Those are today's WTF stories. We'll be back right after this. Brought to you by Progressive Insurance.
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1: Ooh, it's time for the Down of the DM. Turn the radio up. Courtney's on hold right now, okay? And she hit me up because her boyfriend, Justin, well, they live together. And, you know, like most couples, they've been arguing a little bit. It's gotten worse. Basically, he's accusing her of trying to control him.
2: Oh, that happens from time to time when you move in. But what does that have to do with the down in the DM?
1: Well,
2: that doesn't
1: have anything to do with the down. Here it is. Take her off hold. Courtney, what I need you to do right now is explain to Automatic and Anthony A. about the concert that Justin isn't going to take you to.
3: Okay. At first, he said his boss invited all the warehouse managers to the concert to hang out in his VIP box suite.
4: So there's not any girlfriends or wives, just a bunch of dudes at the country concert?
3: No, I mean, they have a few women that they work with, and they say they're going to go, but he said it's employees only. Anyway, I saw the email confirmation for his tickets, and it's a pair of tickets. They're not any kind of VIP box.
5: Oh, so you're saying that he bought a pair of tickets to take somebody else to the concert?
3: Yeah, that's exactly what he did, and he's lying to me about it, and, I guess I'm pretty sure I know why.
1: Why is he lying?
3: Because the other ticket is for his ex-girlfriend.
4: Oh, no. What? But if the ticket's in his ex's name, then we can't do it down in the DM. He's going to know right away that it's not her. I mean,
1: but that's why you're going to pretend to be the representative, Automatic, and tell him you need to confirm the names on the tickets.
5: Oh, okay. There you go, Dana. I think that's good.
1: We've been doing this a minute. We know what's up, you know?
3: I mean, if you guys can confirm her name, then that would be enough for me.
4: Okay, but since I'm going to be the representative, I'm going to need some information. What is the first and last name of the ex-girlfriend? And what's the date and where's the concert?
1: You also need his name, too.
3: His name is Justin S. And her name is Stephanie. But hold on one second.
4: Do you have any idea where the seats might be, just in case?
3: Yeah, the email says row A, seat 18 and 19.
5: Damn, he's taking his ex to a concert and they're sitting row A? Dude has some money, dog.
3: It's probably the money I helped him save.
1: Well, we're about to find out. That's why we're doing this. Exactly. She's helping this man and he's helping himself to an ex. So let's call. Give me Justin's number. We're going to do it right now.
3: All right, his number is...
1: Okay, we're calling now.
6: Hello?
4: Hi, can I speak to Justin Espinosa?
6: Can I ask who's speaking?
4: This is Oliver. I'm a hospitality manager here at the... And we recently had a system glitch.
6: Okay, I'm all good though, right?
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13: All right, so this is the second part of today's Down on the DM. If you just turned your radio on, we're talking about Courtney, who's concerned because her boyfriend, Justin, who, by the way, they live together, he's planning on going to a concert, only he's not taking her.
14: At first, he said his boss invited all the warehouse managers to the concert to hang out in his VIP box suite. He said it's employees only, and he's lying to me about it. And, I guess I'm pretty sure I know why.
13: Why is he lying?
14: Because the other ticket is for his ex-girlfriend.
13: DJ Automatic is playing the person who handles all the concert tickets. He has Justin on the phone. Are these tickets in his ex-girlfriend's name, or is just, you know, Courtney blowing things out of proportion?
15: Hello.
16: Hi. Can I speak to Justin Espinosa?
15: Can I ask who's speaking?
16: This is Oliver. I'm a hospitality manager here at the and we recently had a system glitch.
15: Okay, I'm all still good though, right?
16: Oh yeah, of course they are. I just have to ask a few questions and confirm that your ticket information is accurate in our system.
15: What do you need to know?
16: Well, okay. The first thing, we have 2 names on the confirmation. The names are Justin and Stephanie. Are those the correct names for the concert for next month?
15: That's accurate. I'm Justin. And I'm bringing my friend Stephanie.
14: Stop. I don't need to hear anymore. Dana.
13: Justin, this is Dana Cortez.
15: What the fuck is going on?
13: Hold on, sir.
15: Who is that?
13: This is Dana Cortez from the Dana Cortez Show, and we have your girl Courtney on the phone.
14: Saw your email confirmation for the stupid concert, you liar.
15: How did you get on the phone?
13: Oh, my God. This guy, he doesn't even get it, man.
14: Don't worry about that. Just go to your concert next month. We're done. I'll be moving out the end of the week.
15: Stop it. This is not what it seems like.
14: You're a liar. Just shut up. You're caught already. Enjoy the concert.
15: Please. Are you kidding me? This is not what it sounds like.
14: We're done. I already told my brother. He's helping
15: you. You told your brother? Are you serious? That's my coworker.
13: Oh my God.
17: Damn, dog. Good luck with that.
15: Who the fuck are you? Well,
13: hold on. We're not doing that. It went down in the DM. Justin, you need to calm down and just understand that what you did is 100% wrong. Courtney is in the right here. She has a right to be upset. You don't. And I think that this guy is just not over his ex.
18: No, he's mad because his plan got blown up. That's why he's really upset. Because I'm not going to say that there's levels of cheating, but I think making a public outing with your person that you're seeing on the low is one of the most disrespectful things ever. Like, dog, you're going to a concert. Everybody's going to see you there. You don't care about your current partner at all.
13: But that's why he's doing it, Anthony. I'm telling you now, he wants his ex back. And he's willing to show her, look what I'm doing for you. I'm willing to bring you to this concert and risk my real girlfriend. Yeah. Oh my gosh.
16: Yeah. He pretty much told the girl he doesn't want to be with her anymore. That's what he said without saying it.
13: Yeah. He was hiding. You know what it is? And I'll be honest. Courtney, you probably should have never moved in with him so soon after he just got out of a relationship. Yes. And that's the worst thing. That's all right. She didn't sound too. I'm going to call her.
16: Yeah, but no matter what, she moved in with this guy and being the rebound.
13: It's not her fault, though.
16: No, not saying it was her fault. I'm just saying that she's a victim of the circumstances.
13: Yeah, I think that you need to allow people to get over whatever it was that they were in before. Let them do whatever. How long have you been away? I mean, ask those questions. How long have you been out of the relationship? Are you over it? Who broke up with who? Because I think that's very telling as well. Because if you got dumped, chances are you still care about that person. Mm.
18: So, with all that being said, you really don't know a person until you move in with them. Living with them, you see a lot of their representative and you get in a situation, you're like, oh my God, this is who I'm living with?
13: Even when you just spend the night. It's different when you live together. You know what? Okay.
16: Yeah, because I never lived with anyone besides you. And when I moved in with you, it changed my life completely.
13: So what did you gain when you first live with the person you're with? And what did you have to sacrifice? Take it to the timeline at Dana Cortez, at DJ Automatic, at Anthony A. Comedy. And don't forget to catch everything we do here on the Dana Cortez Show podcast, free on all platforms. We'll be right back. Make some noise.
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1: Quavo from the supergroup Migos just revealed he's a daddy. And oh my gosh, his baby girl is so cute.
2: Aww.
1: I just want to squeeze her cheeks. Go to at Dana Cortez on Instagram. Inside the story, I posted a photo of both of them. And not only am I loving this photo, I'm loving what he said. He told Complex Magazine that this is new beginnings, new blessings, that fatherhood brings him joy. And he says he has a whole new reason why he's doing this.
2: Oh my goodness. Let's go, Quavo.
1: Tear in my eye. There's so many, good dads out there. There's so many positive fathers when it comes to this world of hip hop. Let's talk about J. Cole. My goodness.
2: Drake.
1: Kendrick.
2: Kevin Gates. I've seen him parent. On our own, we've done interviews where his kids have been there, and he is a great dad. His parents love him. I mean, his kids love him. He does a really good job parenting.
1: Different.
3: Oh, my God. I forgot about that. Yeah, that's Kevin Gates critiqued my diet habits in front of his children.
1: Yes, he did.
3: Yeah. It's available on the Dana Cortez Show YouTube page. Very funny.
1: You can check that out. I just love that he said this is new beginnings because the Migos has been through a lot. We talked about them yesterday. Mm-hmm. They're going back on the road. They got new music coming out. I heard that Justin Timberlake is going to be on the album.
2: I wouldn't be surprised. I mean, they have fans from all over the world.
3: And Quavo also, after that Lenny Kravitz feature as well, too, has really kind of brought in his taste.
1: Yes.
3: And they're kind of having a little bit moment because people are also sharing that new AI meme where they're acting like Takeoff and Quavo. That's come across my algorithm.
1: Oh, yes.
3: So it's been very interesting to see the Migos. You might see a renaissance again here.
2: Well, that song is one of the top trending songs in the world
1: right now. I know. Well, shout out to all the great dads out there. And I'm glad with Quavo, it's new beginnings. And the Migos. We'll be right back. Brought to you by Chick-fil-A.
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1: Anthony, I loved that you expressed how jealous you were of a child throwing a fit inside a Ross department store.
2: You know, yes. Yes, as a millennial man, sometimes I wish and I get envious of the kids who could just have a crying meltdown in public and not be judged for it. When I saw him crying at Ross, I was like, why can't I just do that? I have to go to a dark corner in a parking lot by myself and hope nobody's filming me and cry alone.
1: Cry all by yourself. But you know, being a kid can be hard. It can be hard.
2: And it is.
1: Didn't you ever have meltdowns when you were little? Like, just something happened and you're just like, you needed to cry it out.
2: They called me No Llores growing up.
1: No Llores. No Llores. Don't cry.
3: I'm learning a lot about you today. Numerous,
2: yeah. All right. Yes, I did have a big crying moment. My biggest crying moment as a child was when my older brother and my dad took me to our Great Value amusement park that we had in my hometown. And they had this one ride called the Sea Dragon, which was like a big boat that just went side to side.
1: I can see it in my head.
3: I know all about the Sea Dragon.
2: And I remember my brother and my dad, like, we're sitting in the back because that's the highest point. And when we got back there, dude, oh my God, I just let it out. I started crying for my mom, and nobody helped me.
3: Of course, nobody helped you. They were annoyed by you.
2: I just remember my brother being like, stop being a girl.
1: And
3: your little brother.
2: And then, boom.
1: Was it your little brother, Anthony?
2: No, Angelo was laughing at me because he was in the front in the middle area. Anyway, I was crying. I was the only one crying. And I finished the Sea Dragon, and I'm okay now. Later on in life.
1: Well, that's scary, dude. I hate roller coasters and things like that. I don't like getting on those things.
3: I can't shame Ant for having his little brother call him out for crying, because I remember we were in the Little League State Championships.
1: Oh, Otto, yeah.
3: And we lost.
1: Oh, no!
3: And I started crying.
1: Mm. Of course you did.
3: And my little brother, Matt, who's a year younger than I am, came up to me and said, what are you crying about? And I was like, that was my last year. I was 12. That was my last year of Little League. It's over
1: we
3: with.
1: Lost.
3: He's like, dude, you're embarrassing. Get control of yourself.
1: Oh, my God.
3: Or like, go cry somewhere else so people can't see you. Get out of here.
1: And is that the last time you had a big meltdown cry?
3: I cannot remember having like a meltdown cry in public.
1: Because your little brother called you out.
3: It was pretty embarrassing.
1: Brought to you by Progressive Insurance.
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1: Somebody ate my food here at the office. I had purposely licked it. Sir, you're going to take licked food? A licked sandwich?
2: Did you lick the whole sandwich?
1: Took a little bird bite.
2: Yeah, dude, that's not going to stop a single guy at all, dude.
3: When I was single and I lived alone, I worked at a restaurant. And Chewy, a.k.a. Crust, here used to work at a restaurant, so he's not getting those free meals anymore.
1: Oh,
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1: okay.
3: He
1: okay.
3: saw some restaurant quality food. I'm sure he just said, you know, I'm going to devour that.
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3: Every that's single day. Point, that's the only reason I worked there. I
2: you
3: hate
2: set
3: it.
2: Set up like a fake ticket scan.
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Thorough as f- don't need your jazz. 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Zodiac sign, it must be a Gemini moon, cause we about to go half. 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
9: Oh, I love the Harry Potter book series. 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
1: 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Puzzles, Anthony.
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2: Puzzles.
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It's 104.9 of the Beat. Hey guys, and happy Friday. Okay, I'm getting excited again. It was rocky there for a second. My Airbnb canceled, but we got another one, so we are good to go for the weekend. And I can't wait to unplug and relax. There's like a sauna and a fire pit similar to the one we were going to get originally, so I'm happy. I'll be up in the mountains and kind of off the grid, but probably still on social media. Follow me, Beauty with an IE. Now I'm the Beat.

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0: it's a birthday month, okay? And my birthday's on Wednesday. So, like, this weekend, that's halfway to it. Next weekend's halfway from it. I've had a week, though, you know, was trying to celebrate my birthday and having everything get canceled. But it got figured out.
1: Face.

I know that you're already in weekend mode. You don't even want to think about Monday, but I just got to throw this out here, okay? Monday, not so bad when you're winning cold hard cash. $1,000 up for grabs.

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girl, you a 10, girl, you a 10, girl, you a 10, girl, you a 10, girl, you a 10, girl, you a 10, girl, you a 10, girl, you a 10, girl, you a 10, girl, you a 10, girl, you a 10, girl, you a 10, girl, you a 10, girl, you a 10, girl, you a 10, girl, you a 10, girl, you a 10, girl, you a 10, girl, you a 10, girl, you a 10, girl, you a 10, girl, you a 10, girl, you a 10, girl, you a 10, girl, you a 10, girl, you a 10, girl, you a 10, girl, you a 10, girl, you a 10, girl, you a 10, girl, you a 10, girl, you a 10, girl, you a 10, girl, you a 10, girl, you a 10,

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We're going to talk the top pop culture costumes that we'll see this year for 2026. I got a whole list coming up.

talking about a conservative regular girl that still can beat up chest. 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Zodiac sign, it must be a Gemini moon, cause we about to go half. Mistakenly, nobody been in a bag, but how many bodies done been in her?

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0: It's 104.9 The Beat, and it's always fun to see the pop culture looks every year during Halloween. So I'm going to go down a list of things that I think we're going to see when it comes to pop culture. Obviously, the big one, Obsession, Miss Freaky Nikki. As we know, Bad Bunny did the halftime show. I saw a lot of people online talking about being the bushes from it. Then we have Athena from The Odyssey. I know we're going to see some hockey players since Heated Rivalry was such a big show this year. Unfortunately, we lost Dolly Parton, but I feel like a lot of her fans and people will pay tribute by dressing up as her this year. That's what I have so far on my list for pop culture looks. What else do you think we'll see? Let me know.
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It's 104.9 The Beat, and this is just unhinged, okay? I mean, when you get a pizza that's frozen, it's a 50-50 chance it's going to be good just because it's frozen. You know, some are better than others. With that being said, this is going to be 100% a no for me because I don't even like candy corn, and now they're going to put it on pizza? A frozen pizza? Yeah, Tombstone is offering a limited edition kit to where you can sprinkle your own candy corn on top of it. I mean, I guess you could do this on your own with any pizza, but like, who would want to, you know?

It's 104.9 The Beat. And I have a question. Have you ever named your car, maybe like your first car? I never did. But you know, I named my my Roomba. Is that what it's called? The little like robot vacuum. It's the same name as my street, so I'm not going to say it. But I think it's cute. So I've named my vacuum, but not my car. But today's the day because it's National Name Your Car Day. I definitely feel like she's a girl. So I got to come up with something. But I want to know. I'm curious. Did you ever name a car? Maybe you have a name for your car now. Hit me up. Text me.

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It kind of reminds me of a modern day non-smoking section. We'll talk about it coming up next.

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2: 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That's all my scammers and my kid money.

0: 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And usually when you walk into a restaurant, you're asked a few questions, right? Do you have a reservation? Would you like inside or outside? A high top or a booth? But get ready for this one. Would you like to sit in our non-phone section? Many people can use their cell phones in a disruptive way, so I guess there's a new movement to ban them from like fancy restaurants and bars or to like have a no-phone section. Are cell phones the new cigarettes? I mean, come on. Look, I get it. I feel like it could be rude and like just don't have it on loud and be annoying if like you're at a restaurant. I guess I'd be fine with like the section part, but like don't turn me away because I want to film my little dessert that you're bringing to me. Okay, what do you guys think? Are you for this, against it? Let me know.
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And congratulations to all of our winners from Wednesday. I hooked you guys up with those fair tickets. Enjoy them. 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
10: Hey, it's Fitz, and I gotta tell you something. I finally looked at my cell phone bill, and I thought, what in the wide world of Texas am I paying for? So I made a change. Kept my phone, kept my number, kept all the stuff I actually like. I just fired my overpriced carrier, and I switched to Pure Talk. 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

It's 104.9 The Beat, and you have an item that's basically on its farewell tour. I have this lip liner, and I don't know if they make it anymore. I can't find it, so I have like the tiniest amount. I still keep it in my purse, and like I can't even sharpen it at this point. It's on its way out, and I'm sad. What about you? You have something that you just, you know you need to replace, but you haven't? Let me know.

0: It's 104.9 The Beat. And right now we're talking about items that you own that are basically on their farewell tour. I can relate to this one. Michelle said her favorite leggings. You know, I had a pair of leggings that I love so much that actually my dryer back at my old place caught on fire, not good, and burned them. And then I couldn't find them. I found them on like eBay. They were definitely like two sizes too small, but I still got them. I kept another pair that had a hole in them. It was bad. So I can relate, girl. Just wear them at night when no one can see you.
1: No. Hey, I do.

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MP Davidson trying to keep himself relevant by continuing to talk about the time he dated Kim. I just feel like it's so trashy, and especially what he said. I'm like, bro, you were in love at the time. More on that coming up.

0: It's 104.9 The Beat, and Pete Davidson is opening up about sobriety and dating Kim Kardashian. He did a Variety interview where he sat down and talked about how he is, well, pretty much sober. He says he only does about 4 beers a year, which is like for a special occasion. I don't know if I could do that. I'm an all or nothing type of girl. But he said surprisingly the hardest thing for him to quit was the Mary Jane. And he went on to talk about a variety of different things in his interview. This quote though got me. He joked about dating Kim Kardashian. He says he was one of the survivors, the few and proud, kind of like the Marines. I'm like, come on, bro. You were in love. She didn't do anything to you. If anything, you survived Kanye. That's what you survived. And on to a newly married man in Hollywood, Mr. Jim Carrey. Yeah, his rep confirmed that he tied the knot with his longtime partner. And it's actually marriage number 3 for Jim, who previously was married to Melissa Warmer and Lauren Holly. And is Lady Gaga actually leaving Hollywood? She could be treating the LA life for something more calm on the East Coast now that she has her daughter. She wants to live a different lifestyle out of LA, which I totally get. Now, there's no confirmed move yet, but Mother Monster is embracing her new mama era, and I love it.
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weekend plans, Love Inc. You're going to get your fare fix, and it's only here for a few more days, and you're going to be regretting it if you don't go. And please go for me and have, like, the biggest corn dog ever. Yeah, that sounds great. Is it

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But just know, on Monday, we'll get you through your Monday blues with some cash. We got keywords dropping, and we're doing $1,000 a day right here on The Beat.

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0: got a little money in my bank account. 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
4: 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For more information, see kelce.com/regulatory.
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0: 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It's like on its farewell tour, its last leg, but it's still kicking. I had so many people say their chargers and like sent me photos of like the wires coming out. I know! And then I heard the iPhone is about to have a whole new charger. I'm like, no thank you. Okay? No thank you. We just got on the same page. Why are you doing that? Don't make me turn into Nikki. No.
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We're talking about the items around the house. So we should retire, okay? Like, we really should get rid of them, but we can't. And Michelle said her nonstick pan. She says the only thing that doesn't stick is the handle, and I have a couple of those. They're a little wobbly. You just need a little screw on the bottom, you know, just tight.

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I love this. Okay, Jeanette said her car. I'm like, girl, if you have no payment, okay, you ride that thing till the wheels fall off, especially in this economy. I'm not mad at it, girl.

0: 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And all right, guys, that is going to do it for me, Bianca. I am off to celebrate my birthday weekend. Going into the mountains. Going to zen out a little bit. If you guys want to see the MTV Cribs that I'm going to do for the Airbnb, follow me on social. Beauty with an IE. 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